0: Welcome. What can I do for you, Quinn? How's your autumn going?
1: Pretty good.
0: Are you looking forward to the holidays?
1: Indeed, I am.
0: What can I do for you?
1: I want to play a song for a special somebody.
0: Go ahead. Tell me who's on your heart.
1: My girlfriend, Sophie.
0: Tell me about your Sophie.
1: Well, we met about a year ago. Some friends took me out for drinking, and we sort of met there.
0: And?
1: And we sort of had a one-night stand, and next morning I was trying to piece together what happened. And, well, I didn't feel right about leaving, so I stayed and made her breakfast and coffee.
0: Very gentlemanly of you, given the fact that you were probably hungover.
1: Yeah. And we sort of sat down, talked, and decided to see where it would go.
0: So you started out putting the cart before the horse, but then you decided to see if there was a relationship that you could develop.
1: Yeah.
0: And here you are a year later, and are you in love?
1: Yep.
0: So that was a really foolish night that ended up being a blessing.
1: Indeed.

0: into this new website, eyesoffaith.vision. Tonight's Delilah's Dilemma is from Tiffany, who says, I'm a Vietnamese girl. I moved to the United States only 7 years ago when I was 17, but I spend most of my time working and studying. I have slowly adopted the American culture throughout these 7 years, but still there is much more for me to learn. I met my boyfriend Robert a year ago. He is American. He is Caucasian. I've never had a relationship with a Caucasian man before, so I don't really know what to do. He is pretty much busy with work most of the time, so I thought maybe a little help with cleaning and cooking might make his life easier. That is how, in my country, that a woman shows her love and affection. However, last weekend he told me that I made him feel smothered. When I asked him if I were around too much, he said he didn't know. It hurt me when I heard him say that. I wished he didn't say it. Maybe I wish he had told me a white lie instead. We are still together, but I have not been able to let go of this yet. What should I do? From Tiffany. I will have my words of advice for you coming up next. You're listening to Delilah.
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1: 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The coronation gets underway from the auditorium at Lamar's Community Middle School as we celebrate Lamar's Community Homecoming here in Lamar's. 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Now, let's get things started with the Lamar's Community High School Homecoming Coronation.

Tonight's mistress of ceremonies is Nancy Landula, daughter of Michael and Bertha Landula. Nancy has been active in various choir, band, and orchestra ensembles, speech, thespians, NHS, and football and basketball cheer and student council. If she could only watch one movie for the rest of her life, she would pick High School Musical 2. And if she won the lottery, she would donate a lot of it to charities and take her friends on a trip to Europe. Nancy's chosen superpower would be teleportation so she could sleep in before school. Tonight's master of ceremonies is Seth Moss, son of Adam and Brandy Moss. Seth has participated in cross country, football, track, swim team, band, orchestra, NHS, and student council. Seth's most embarrassing moment in high school was when Titus threw a pencil at him, and he gave himself a goose egg when he hit his head on the doorframe, avoiding the pencil. Seth would also choose teleportation as a superpower, but he would use it to avoid paying for gas. Seth is most inspired by his brother Asher because he's always been there for him. Ladies and gentlemen, your master and mistress of ceremonies.

0: Bella Lang is the daughter of Micah and Mackenzie Lang. At LCHS, she has been involved in volleyball, golf, lead dogs, speech, key club, FCA, NHS, and has served as manager for the volleyball and basketball teams. Ella is most inspired by her parents because they are so dedicated to and supportive of her and her brothers. In 10 years, Ella hopes to be finishing dental school and to have traveled around the world as much as possible. If she won the lottery, she would take her friends on a trip to Morocco to ride camels in the Saharan Desert. Ella would also choose teleportation as her superpower, so she would avoid being late. Ella Lang.
1: Josh Adol is the son of Peter and Priscilla Adol. While at LCHS, Josh has played football, basketball, and soccer, and been active in FCA. Josh is inspired by his mom because she works hard, supports him, and motivates him to be a better person. In 10 years, Josh hopes to be really, really rich, with a nice house, traveling the world, coaching football, and possibly married. If he won the lottery, he would take the Sniper Gang group chat to the Bahamas to swim with the pigs. Josh Adol.

0: Jaden Kluver is the daughter of Scott and Michelle Kluver. Jaden has been active in cross country, track, golf, student council, NHS, FCA, lead dogs, and key club. The moment of high school Jaden would most like to forget was throwing up after a cross country race and ending up in the ambulance because they thought it was much worse than it was. If she won the lottery, she would buy concert tickets for herself and her friends. Jaden is most inspired by her mom and her kindness towards others. Jaden Kluver.
1: Brett McInnes is the son of Greg and Christy McInnes. He has participated in baseball, basketball, football, and track, band, choir, orchestra, speech, thespians, FCA, NHS, and student council. If Brett could watch one movie for the rest of his life, it would be Forrest Gump. And he would also

choose teleportation as his superpower. Brett is most inspired by his dad because he's a hard worker who gives 100% effort and puts his family first. And his proudest achievement so far is being able to balance school, life, and sports. Brett McInnes.

0: Britt Hesenius is the daughter of Shane and Andrea Hesenius. At LCHS, Britt has been in volleyball, tennis, wrestling, track, softball, dance team, FFA, lead dogs, key club, FCBLA, NHS, speech, and student council. Britt's most embarrassing moment in high school was getting an awful spray tan freshman year at homecoming. Given one chance to time travel, she'd go back to when Dr. Iverson had hair, just to see what he would look like. In 10 years, she hopes to be rich and tanning on a beach with her best friends. Britt is most inspired by her dad, because he has always pushed her to be the best version of herself, supported her, and taught her to never give up. Britt Hesenius.
1: Tanner Iverson is the son of Mark and Kristen Iverson. During high school, he has been involved in band, cross country, track, and swim team. Tanner would also choose teleportation as his power because he wouldn't have to waste time traveling but could still be anywhere at any time. He is most inspired by his brother because he grew up watching him succeed and strives to be like him. Given the chance, Tanner would love to give a speech that would teach everyone why the SEC has more competition than the Big Ten in football. Tanner Iverson.

0: Brooklyn DeRocher is the daughter of Chris and Lisa DeRocher. She has participated in cross country, track, tennis, golf, wrestling, key club, FFA, FCA, FCCLA, and lead dog. Brooklyn's most embarrassing moment in high school was when she crashed her not even one day old car in front of the school right before state wrestling. If she could choose a superpower, Brooklyn would want the power to give people hair. For example, Dr. Iverson. In 10 years, she hopes to be living in the Midwest with her husband and owning her own chiropractic practice. And if she won the lottery, she would keep half in secret and give the other to half to cancer centers. Brooklyn DeRocher.
1: Jack Wells is the son of Alyssa and Troy Prezoon and Mike Wells. Jack has played both basketball and soccer at LCHS. In 10 years, he hopes to own several businesses as an entrepreneur, maybe starting a family, and making the most of the beautiful gift that is life. If Jack could choose a superpower, he would choose shapeshifting. Given one chance to time travel, he'd go back to the Bronze Age and go to war with the Greek army. Jack is most inspired by his mom, who he wants to be proud of him, and his brother, for whom he wants to be a role model, Jack Wells.

Sarah Tilburg is the daughter of Mark and Lorraine Tilburg. She has been involved in cross country, track, various band, choir, and orchestra ensembles, Quiz Bowl, and NHS. Sarah is most inspired by her parents, who have shown her how to try her hardest, walk and fit.

0: faith and trust God. Sarah's funniest moment in high school was giving a speech called How to Fail to Make Brownies and almost making everyone in the class sick when they saw the final product. Sarah's favorite weird food combo is syrup on peanut butter sandwiches. And if she could choose a superpower, she would pick super strength so she could deadlift more than Coach Dutch. Sarah Tilburg.
1: Jackson Albright is the son of Dave and Mary Albright. Jackson has participated in football, tennis, baseball, Skills USA, Key Club, Speech, and FCA. In 10 years, Jackson hopes to find himself with a good, steady job. If he could only watch one movie for the rest of his life, he would choose Lego The Adventures of Clutch Powers. Jackson is most inspired by his parents, who show him the right thing to do every day. His superpower of choice would be super speed, and if he could only time travel once, he'd use his trip to play some OG Fort. Jackson Albright.

0: Shay Souzamel is the daughter of Matt and Nicole Souzamel. At LCHS, Shay has participated in basketball, track, golf, soccer, volleyball, and lead dog. Her biggest inspiration is her parents, because they always support her and encourage her to do her best. In 10 years, Shay would like to be rich and married with kids. If she won the lottery, she would book a trip to the Bahamas with her friends. If Shay could pick a superpower, she would choose the ability to see into the future so she would know what's ahead of her. Shay Souzamel.
1: Colin Murphy is the son of Mike and Mel Murphy. Colin has participated in football, basketball, track, and NHS. Colin's most embarrassing moment in high school was falling on hurdles during a track meet. If he won the lottery today, he'd buy a lot of food and go somewhere warm. Colin is most inspired by his dad because he is hardworking and always there for him. Colin's superpower of choice would be teleportation, and his favorite weird food combo is fries and ice cream. Colin Murphy.

0: Jax DeWitt is the son of Mitch and Haley DeWitt. He has two siblings, Layton and Cam. This year, he is in Mrs. Gangler's kindergarten class at Cluckone. Jax's favorite part about being a Bulldog are going to all the sporting events and concession stands and wearing Bulldog gear on Fridays.
1: Hallie Fober is the daughter of Luke and Kristen Fober. She has two siblings, Arlo and Wesley. This year, she is in Mrs. Scheitler's first grade class at Franklin. Hallie's favorite part about being a Bulldog is getting to cheer them on because she hopes to be a cheerleader someday.
0: Hayes Kelderman is the son of Austin and Josie Kelderman. He has one sibling, Madden. This year, he's in Mrs. McGregor's first grade class at Cluckone. Hayes' favorite part about being a Bulldog is watching the Bulldogs play the football games.
1: Ophelia Tabrink is the daughter of Levi and Alexis Tabrink. She has two siblings, Elena and Emmett. This year, she is in Mrs. Kelderman's kindergarten class at Cluckone. Ophelia's favorite part about being a Bulldog is cheering on the Bulldogs and her dad, who is a coach, at the football games.

0: Maggie Wright is the daughter of Ryan and Tiffany Wright. She is currently attending Utah State.
1: Carter Melvin is the son of Tony and Kate Melvin. He is currently attending Northwestern University.

0: Don't they look nice up here? Yeah. We've started some new traditions, and one of them is I like to play a little game on stage with our royalty, and some of them, based on that look, forgot that I did that. So we're raising the stakes this year. The girls are going to play against the boys, and they are playing for prizes for their respective littles. Oh. Okay, I need good handwriting. Oh, you're the scorekeeper. You're the scorekeeper. Somebody needs to write. Jack will write. Now, can I have my super secret bucket, please? Ready? Okay. Oh, they knew this was coming. Absolutely. Don't surprise a kindergartner on stage. You do that to high schoolers. Right? Trick question. Okay, here's how it's going to work. I am going to ask the littles a would you rather question. You are going to predict which one they're going to pick. If you pick correctly, you get a point for your team. If you get them both correct, you get 2 points for your team. Maggie and Carter are the scorekeepers because they are impartial. Right? Yes. Okay. The crown makes you impartial. You cannot be partial wearing the crown. Okay, littles, I'm going to ask you the question. You just keep the answer in your head. Don't say anything, right? Don't say anything. And then I'll ask. No. Don't say anything, and then I'll ask you your answer. Would you rather have trampolines for your floors or slides for your stairs in your house? Trampolines or slides? Just think about that. These guys are going to try to guess. Close enough. Oh, this is also a spelling test. Yes, two answers. So if you think they're both going to say the same thing, put times two. And if you think they're going to split. Yes? Okay. Are you ready? Do you have your answer? Do you have your answer? No, change it. Okay. Which one?
1: Trampoline.
0: Trampolines?
1: Slides.
0: Slides. What do you have? 1 point for the girls. What are we doing?
1: Trampoline.
0: Nice.
1: Trampolines.
0: Yeah. Two. All right. Excellent work. Okay, here's your next one. Are you ready? You're locked in? You're locked in? Are you locked in?
2: Yeah.
0: Just checking. All right. Would you rather ride an elephant or ride a dolphin?
2: An

0: They are thinking a lot over there. They're thinking very hard. They're behind already, so they're concerned. Okay. Okay. What's it going to be?
1: Dolphin.
0: What?
1: Dolphin.
2: Dolphin?
1: Dolphin. Oh.
2: Two dolphins, and you said?
1: Dolphins.
2: Dolphin.
1: Dolphin.
2: Oh. One and one. Okay. What are we at? 3-2?
0: Yeah. 3-2. All right. Question 3. Would you rather have a picnic with a panda or a snow day with a penguin? Picnic with a panda or snow day with a penguin? Impartial judge, is there cheating going on the left side of the stage? Right. Just put something.
3: Panda or penguin?
2: Cheating over here?
4: No cheating at us,
5: they're losers. They just looked at us.
0: I was going to bring little screens, but I thought that I wouldn't need them.
2: They were just, yeah, right, just saying what's up. Mm-hmm, mm-hmm, just saying what's up. Right, okay. Did you forget? Panda or penguin?
1: Penguin.
2: Penguin.
1: Penguin.
2: What a surprise. Okay.
1: Penguin.
2: Yes.
1: Penguin.
2: You can have two for that, because the cheater's over there. You can have two. You can have two. All right.
0: Would you rather be able to jump super high all the time or run super fast all the time?
2: You should be policing this.
6: Just smiling.
2: I'm disappointed in you. I'm disappointed in you, Your Majesty. All right, okay. Are you ready? Correct. No, he's the king, so he's also Your Majesty. And then the princesses are highnesses. We're American, it doesn't matter. Okay, are you ready?
1: Mm-hmm.
2: Go.
1: Jump as high as I can.
2: Jump as high as you can?
1: Jump as high as I can.
2: Jump as high as you can? Oh. Run fast or jump high?
1: Jump as high as you can.
2: Okay.
1: Jump as high as you can.
6: You guys race?
2: Oh, too fat. Yeah, that's a zero over here. No points. No points either. What's the score?
6: We're up to
2: 5-4. Oh, yeah, you don't get two for that one. It's tied 4-4. This is it. Right here. This is it.
0: Judge rules. You cheated. It's not true. Not true. All right. Pancakes for breakfast or waffles for breakfast? This is it. This is for it. Yeah. Greg and Christy, I don't know about this kid, honestly. What is this? I'm the youngest, I do what I want? Is that what we're doing?
2: Just looked at you? Okay, do you know? Thank you, Karen. Okay, ready? This is really important. Pancakes or waffles?
1: Waffles. Waffles.
2: Oh, no.
1: Waffles. Waffles.
2: You got one. All right. Okay, what's our final score-ish?
0: Ooh, the girls got one on that. How many did they get? So 5-5?

0: judge rules, tie. I have stuff for everyone. It will be fine. And now, the moment you've all been waiting for, your 2026 homecoming king is, drumroll please. Oh boy. Keep going. Why can't I see it? Please hold. Okay, drum roll please. Brett McInnes.
1: And your 2026 homecoming queen is, drumroll please, Sarah Tilburg. Thank you all for coming to our coronation tonight. You are free to take as many pictures as you like, and have a good night.

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0: even hurtful. If it's not kind, if it's not necessary, if it's not helpful, don't say it. Keep it to yourself. Thank you for being here on this Monday night. 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
8: Shriners believe that every child deserves a chance to realize their full potential. 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That is, until a local Shriner heard about the accident.
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0: Love, the peace, the joy, the stories you hear will help you reconnect with your heart. And that decision will be much easier to make.

Do you have a good friend or two that you can talk to anytime, day or night? Share the same story 4, 5, 6, 7 times, and they'll still listen. You never have to make up excuses for why you didn't text back right away. Because they know, they understand, they get you. They get your busy life.

0: They know you love them. They don't second guess that. I cannot stand to be around people that constantly have to ask, are you okay? Are we okay? Just check it in. You didn't text me back. If I hear that twice, I'm like, okay, I'm done with you. Because clearly you don't understand that I am juggling raising all these kids, and I've got animals, and I got a job, and I have to do laundry all day, every day. Do you have a friend that accepts you just as you are? Loves you unconditionally? If so, text them right now and say thank you. Thank you for being in my corner. Thank you for believing in me. Thank you for understanding. Thank you for loving me on my best days and on my worst days. Go ahead right now. Just text them. And if all you have to say is thank you, that's enough. Thank you for loving me. I love you. We'll be back with love songs and love stories to keep you company all night long as you do that load of laundry. You're listening to Delilah.
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0: 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Thank you for joining us tonight. The music's just for you.

0: she can't walk. 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

0: A month and some change away from Halloween, and then it is on like Donkey Kong. The holidays will be upon us, the ho, ho, ho, and the jingle bells, and all the things we are grateful for. I'm going to start talking about gratitude early, because it's never too early. It might be too early for a Christmas song or two. It is never, ever, ever out of season to talk about the things we're grateful for, the people we're grateful for. I am grateful that you are here tonight. I know you got choices. You got so many choices of things you could be listening to, things you could be watching. I appreciate so much that you choose me, that after all these years, you still choose radio. You're listening to Delilah.
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0: 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And instead, focus on the good things in life and have a restful night.

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2: It's called the hustle up the Hancock.
1: It's hard to believe when you watch Steve today that a few years ago, his lungs were failing and he was fighting to survive.
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19: 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And the newest scam is phishing, spelled P-H-I-S-H-I-N-G.

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0: Fox News, I'm Ted Lindner. Kentucky State Police Trooper Hayden Phillips killed Monday in a shooting during a traffic stop. 51-year-old suspect Emony Branch has been taken into custody. Commissioner of the Kentucky State Police, Philip Burchett.
1: Hayden was a hero who dedicated himself to protecting our Commonwealth. Even more, he was a devoted husband and loving father to three children.
0: U.S. Attorney for the Western District of Kentucky, Kyle Bumgarner, says Branch expected to face murder charges. Five men taken into custody in connection with a potential terror plot on a U.K. military base used by the U.S. for attacks against Iran.
2: Police say the suspects, aged 23 to 25, are from London. They were initially taken into custody on suspicion of plotting a terrorist act.
0: Fox's Stephanie Bennett, the suspects have been released on bond. America's

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0: Sources say they're investigating a new possible ransom note related to Nancy Guthrie. She's been missing since February. I'm Deborah Valentine. This is Fox News.
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1: Fox News, I'm Ted Lindner. SpaceX's Starship, the largest rocket ever built, achieves orbit for the first time. Fox's Jonathan Seri.
2: The rocket's first stage booster separated from the main ship and made a controlled splashdown off the South Texas coast. As the main ship continued its ascent, one of its six Raptor engines shut down early. While that was unplanned, flight controllers determined it was safe to proceed with the mission and inserted the spacecraft into low Earth orbit.
1: SpaceX hoping the spacecraft will one day carry a crew to Mars. Five men taken into custody in connection with a potential terror plot on a UK military base used by the U.S. for attacks against Iran.
3: Police say the suspects, aged 23 to 25, are from London. They were initially taken into custody on suspicion of plotting a terrorist act.
1: Fox's Stephanie Bennett, the suspects have been released on bond. 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

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Cloudy this morning, 63 degrees. We do have a 100% chance of showers today, a high of 68. Winds 10 to 15, gusting to 20 miles per hour. 50% chance of rain tonight, patchy fog, cloudy, 61 for the low. 60% chance of showers tomorrow, patchy fog, cloudy, 70 for the high on Wednesday. Right now, it's cloudy, 63 degrees at 1410 AM, 96.9 FM, KLEM.

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Cloudy this morning, 63 degrees. We do have a 100% chance of showers today, a high of 68. Winds 10 to 15, gusting to 20 miles per hour. 50% chance of rain tonight, patchy fog, cloudy, 61 for the low. 60% chance of showers tomorrow, patchy fog, cloudy, 70 for the high on Wednesday. Right now, it's cloudy, 63 degrees at 1410 AM 96.9 FM,

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Cloudy this morning, 63 degrees. We do have a 100% chance of showers today, a high of 68. Winds 10 to 15, gusting to 20 miles per hour. 50% chance of rain tonight, patchy fog, cloudy, 61 for the low. 60% chance of showers tomorrow, patchy fog, cloudy, 70 for the high on Wednesday. Right now, it's cloudy, 63 degrees at 1410 AM, 96.9 FM, KLEM.

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1: Fox News, I'm Deborah Valentine. British authorities say the five men suspected in an alleged terror plot at Royal Air Force Base Fairford have been released on bond. The U.S. military is using the base in its conflict with Iran. President Trump disagrees with the release.
2: I'm surprised that they released him. I wouldn't have done that.
1: An investigation continues. Iran denies responsibility. An AI summit at the White House today amid concerns about the technology.
3: Some of these leaders have called for increased regulation of AI and a pause in its development after reports of AI systems going rogue, though the White House and House Speaker have downplayed the risks.
1: Fox's Max Gordon. Two U.S. Navy aviators ejected as they were landing their plane on the USS Dwight D. Eisenhower aircraft carrier off the coast of Virginia Monday. Four sailors aboard the vessel were injured in what the Navy is characterizing as a mishap. 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
4: 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Cloudy this morning, 63 degrees. We do have a 100% chance of showers today, a high of 68. Winds 10 to 15, gusting to 20 miles per hour. 50% chance of rain tonight.

Patchy fog, cloudy, 61 for the low. 60% chance of showers tomorrow. Patchy fog, cloudy, 70 for the high on Wednesday. Right now it's cloudy, 63 degrees at 1410 AM, 96.9 FM, KLEM.

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I might only have one match, but I can make an explosion.

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Cloudy this morning, 63 degrees. We do have a 100% chance of showers today, a high of 68. Winds 10 to 15, gusting to 20 miles per hour. 50% chance of rain tonight, patchy fog, cloudy, 61 for the low. 60% chance of showers tomorrow, patchy fog, cloudy, 70 for the high on Wednesday. Right now, it's cloudy, 63 degrees at 1410 AM, 96.9 FM, KLEM.

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Cloudy this morning, 63 degrees. We do have a 100% chance of showers today, a high of 68. Winds 10 to 15, gusting to 20 miles per hour. 50% chance of rain tonight, patchy fog, cloudy, 61 for the low. 60%

Chance of showers tomorrow, patchy fog, cloudy, 70 for the high on Wednesday. Right now it's cloudy, 63 degrees at 1410 AM, 96.9 FM, KLEM.

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2: Fox News, I'm CJ Papa. The UK air base, the site of a potential terror plot against U.S. forces under heavy guard. President Trump reacting to the decision by UK authorities to release the five suspects on bail.
3: We know everything about them. We would not have released them.
2: Secretary of State Marco Rubio telling Fox's Hannity a foreign actor was involved. Two U.S. Navy aviators ejecting while landing their plane on the USS Dwight D. Eisenhower aircraft carrier off the coast of Virginia. Four sailors aboard the vessel were injured, the Navy calling it a mishap. And Lindsey Clancy returns to court.

0: nearly 4 weeks after the mistrial in her murder case for the death of her three kids. Her defense will ask...
1: The request for acquittal. The other one asked for the case to be dismissed on the grounds of double jeopardy.
0: Fox's Nate Foy in Plymouth, Massachusetts. The hearing begins later this morning. 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
2: 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Cloudy this morning, 63 degrees. We do have a 100% chance of showers today, a high of 68, winds 10 to 15, gusting to 20 miles per hour. 50% chance of rain tonight, patchy fog, cloudy, 61 for the low. 60% chance of showers tomorrow, patchy fog, cloudy, 70 for the high on Wednesday. Right now, it's cloudy, 63 degrees at 1410 AM 96.9 FM, KLEM.

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Cloudy this morning, 63 degrees. We do have a 100% chance of showers today, a high of 68. Winds 10 to 15, gusting to 20 miles per hour. 50% chance of rain tonight, patchy fog, cloudy, 61 for the low. 60% chance of showers tomorrow, patchy fog, cloudy, 70 for the high on Wednesday. Right now, it's cloudy, 63 degrees at 1410 AM, 96.9 FM, KLEM.

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Cloudy this morning, 63 degrees. We do have a 100% chance of showers today, a high of 68. Winds 10 to 15, gusting to 20 miles per hour. 50% chance of rain tonight, patchy fog, cloudy, 61 for the low. 60% chance of showers tomorrow, patchy fog, cloudy, 70 for the high on Wednesday. Right now, it's cloudy, 63 degrees at 1410 AM, 96.9 FM, KLEM.

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1: A very real meeting about artificial intelligence. I'm Dave Anthony, Fox News. At the White House, President Trump will have lunch with House Speaker Mike Johnson and AI industry leaders amid worry AI could go out of control, prompting calls for more regulations the president has pushed back on.
2: As OpenAI says it's canceling the release of its latest model over safety concerns, the company's head of safety systems writes this model called GPT 6.1 Astra, quote, didn't quite meet the bar in terms of staying within scope and authorization and how it communicates back to the user about this type of work it's done. Over the past few months, stories have emerged of AI agents escaping their test environments to hack external systems.
1: Fox's Rich Edson this morning. The president posted on Truth Social a Senate bill that passed with Republican and Democrat support, 7722. Is a really big deal and will save college sports, setting standards on NIL payments for student athletes and transfers. The president is also optimistic about the Iran conflict. Fox's Jared Halpern's at the White House.
3: U.S. and Iranian negotiators are continuing to talk through mediators. Speaking to reporters in the Oval Office, President Trump says Iran will never develop a nuclear weapon.
4: As soon as that war ends, inflation is going to be eradicated totally.
3: The president says gas prices will also fall, though he has suggested that may not happen until after the midterm elections.
1: Well, those are 5 weeks away, and the price of regular gas and diesel both down 2 cents today. There's a hearing today in the Lindsey Clancy murder case in Massachusetts, weeks after a mistrial. The holdout juror, who Clancy's lawyer wants investigated for misconduct, Michael Desronville, tells Fox's Hannity the focus should be on the three children Clancy killed.
5: The ones that can't speak for themselves. The ones that can't defend themselves, and the one that can't fight the battles.
1: Desronville refused to go along with the other jurors to find Clancy not guilty by reason of insanity. 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
1: They are mourning a state trooper in Kentucky the day after Hayden Phillips was shot and killed at a highway traffic stop. The accused gunman was later captured after a manhunt. A convicted killer who was on death row for more than 40 years is no longer behind bars.
10: A Utah judge ordering Douglas Stewart Carter be released on bail. The 71-year-old was sentenced to death in 1985, found guilty of murdering Eva Olison, an aunt of the then Provo police chief. Carter, who has maintained his innocence, says a signed confession was coerced. He was convicted despite no physical evidence linking him to the crime scene. A judge had scheduled a retrial for 2027 after the Utah Supreme Court ordered one, citing misconduct by investigators. But Utah County prosecutors revealing a new DNA analysis of blood found on a doorknob and genetic material recovered from a knife used to stab the victim did not match Carter's. Kristen Goodwin, Fox News.
1: On Wall Street, stock futures are mixed the day after a sell-off. On Monday Night Football, Chicago beat Philadelphia.
11: It was 38-year-old Case Keenum stealing the show.
12: Here's Raymond Khalif to the end zone. 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
11: The call on ESPN, Keenum completing a 41-yard touchdown pass to Khalif Raymond in the third quarter. In his first start in almost 3 years, Keenum finished with 247 yards and two touchdowns, along with his first rushing touchdown since 2019, as the Bears win big 27-7 to move to 2-1 on the season. The Eagles, meanwhile, drop to 2-1. Tony Genualdo, Fox News.
1: Well, today baseball's postseason starts with Game 1 in all four wild card series. The Braves versus the Phillies, White Sox, Astros, the Red Sox against the rival Yankees, and the Padres take on the Cubs. And tonight, hockey season begins with five games beginning in Carolina, where the defending NHL Stanley Cup champion Hurricanes raise their banner and then play Florida. I'm Dave Anthony, and this is Fox.
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14: Cloudy, showers and thunder showers today, a high of 68, winds gusting to 20 miles per hour, 100% chance of rain. Cloudy tonight, 61 for the low, 30% chance of showers. Cloudy, patchy fog tomorrow, 70 for the high on Wednesday, 60% chance of rain tomorrow. Thursday, a 20% chance of rain, cloudy, the high 62. 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Cloudy this morning, 63 degrees after a high yesterday of 68. Sunrise at 7:19, sunset 7:09, 11 hours, 49 minutes of daylight today.

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1: A woman in Florida has just set a record as the world's shortest female firefighter. Yep. Her advice, if you're ever in a fire, stop and roll.
2: Major League Baseball canceled New York Yankees Baltimore Orioles game due to rain, which was the last game of the regular season. And in even worse news, the Mets game was played as scheduled.
1: China just sent two giant pandas to the Atlanta Zoo. Yep. They flew in big cages and ate bamboo during the flight. So basically the same as flying on Southwest.
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4: Liberal Josh Turek doesn't bother showing up for work, missing votes more than half the time. Even worse, Turek thinks you don't care. Just listen.
5: I ended up missing about 50% of the votes in the Iowa legislature this year. I don't know if that necessarily matters to Iowans.
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5: I don't know if that necessarily matters to Iowans.
4: Turek skips work more than half the time, but still collected his full paycheck. Think that matters? There's more. 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The votes he took. Turek supported welfare benefits for illegal immigrants and amnesty for criminal illegals. He voted with the radical left for taxpayer-funded sex change surgery. He even supports biological men in girls' bathrooms. Liberal Josh Turek. Gone half the time. Wrong the other half.
6: I'm Ashley Hinson, candidate for U.S. Senate, and I approve this message.
4: Paid for by NRSC.
7: 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I'm Riley Smith. President Trump announced a $15 billion steel mill project that will go up in Lee County, Iowa. We'll have more right after this.
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7: Governor Kim Reynolds and Mesabi Metallics Chairman Rowan Ruia joined President Donald Trump today at the White House for an announcement about a $15 billion economic development project in Iowa. Mesabi Metallics plans to make Iowa the home for its new fully integrated steel complex, the largest steel manufacturing investment in American history. This is a transformational opportunity for our country, our state, and American families, one that strengthens national security, creates thousands of high-paying jobs, and provides a reliable supply of high-quality American-made steel for strategic goods and everyday products, Governor Reynolds said. Our commitment in Iowa to fiscal responsibility, tax competitiveness, and long-term economic stability has created one of the nation's strongest environments for business investment. Now this opportunity will fundamentally change the economic trajectory of our state and the entire region for decades to come. Senators Chuck Grassley and Joni Ernst and Representatives Ashley Hinson, Marionette Miller-Meeks, Zach Nunn, and Randy Feenstra also released the following statement. This historic investment is a major win for Iowa workers and further cements Iowa's role in the future of American manufacturing. As the largest steel plant investment in U.S. history, this project will generate over 1,700 good-paying jobs, create new opportunities for Iowa families, and drive economic growth. Iowa has the workforce, work ethic, resources, and business climate to compete with anyone, and we are proud to welcome this project to our state. The administration's pro-American manufacturing policies are incentivizing companies to invest, build, and create jobs in the U.S. For Money Matters, right here on the Iowa Agribusiness Radio Network, I'm Riley Smith reporting.
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1: About the sports schedule for today, shall we? There are a couple of things that we have to tell you about that are no longer on the schedule, unfortunately. One, a permanent change. One, a not-so-permanent change. Let's start with the postponement, if you will. The Boys Golf Missouri for Activities Conference Tournament at Willow Creek Golf Course in Lamar's. That is being postponed due to the weather for today. That is being postponed to Thursday. So they're still going to get that in before the district meet coming up next Monday. Be good to see all of those very competitive teams at Willow Creek Golf Course before a big district meet coming up on Monday. Cross country today, we had two teams that were scheduled to be in action in Hull, Galen Catholic and Woodbury Central Kingsley Pearson River Valley. They were scheduled to run at the Western Christian Invitational. Unfortunately, the weather has played havoc with that as well, and that invitational has now been canceled. Again, it's been a really tough fall for our cross country runners. Hopefully, they'll be able to get some more in later this week. It looks like they should be able to anyway. Now let's go to the volleyball schedule, and that is what is guaranteed to happen today in the Missouri for Activities Conference. Lamar's community makes the trip down to Council Bluffs for the second and final time in the regular season. They'll take on Council Bluffs' Abraham Lincoln tonight. Council Bluffs' Thomas Jefferson is at Sioux City North. Lewis Central is at Sioux City East. And Sergeant Bluff Luton is at Sioux City West. War Eagle Conference volleyball tonight. Our contest brings you Galen Catholic at South O'Brien. Coverage starts at 6:45, first serve at 7. Those are two teams that are tied for second place right behind the Hinton Blackhawks in the War Eagle Conference standings. Akron Westfield is at Hartley Melvin Sanborn tonight. George Little Rock is in action at MMCRU. Remsen St. Mary's is at Sibley Ocheden, and West Sioux is at Harris Lake Park. Then the Western Valley Conference volleyball schedule does not feature Kingsley Pearson, but it does feature OABCIG at Westwood, Woodbury Central at West Monona, MVAOCOU at Lawton Brunson, and Sioux Lane Christian at Ridgeview. 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Follow us on Twitter as well for up-to-date sports news and notes at KLEM Sports. And tune in tonight for some War Eagle Conference volleyball. High level, two second-place teams in the conference will go at it as South O'Brien hosts Galen Catholic. Coverage starts at 6:45, first serve at 7, right here on KLEM.
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1: 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At 23 minutes after 6 o'clock, it is cloudy right now. Our temperature at 63 degrees here at KLEM.

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1: Convicted child molester released from prison and just disappears. Sounds terrifying? Not to Nate Wellems. Wellems is the radical left's pick for attorney general. He never once prosecuted a criminal, and you can't trust him to keep Iowa safe. In the Iowa House, Wellems voted against mandatory monitoring for convicted sex offenders after release from prison. That's right. Wellems opposed requiring child molesters to wear electronic monitoring devices after they leave prison. Think about that. A convicted predator could move into your neighborhood, near schools, near your kids. And if Nate Wellems had his way, no one would know. No wonder Iowa law enforcement overwhelmingly opposes Wellems. Nate Wellems. Too liberal to keep Iowa safe. 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
2: Cloudy, showers and thunder showers today, a high of 68, winds gusting to 20 miles per hour, 100% chance of rain. Cloudy tonight, 61 for the low, 30% chance of showers. Cloudy, patchy fog tomorrow, 70 for the high on Wednesday, 60% chance of rain tomorrow. Thursday, a 20% chance of rain, cloudy, the high 62. 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Downtown Lamar's. 63 degrees. It's cloudy right now after a high yesterday of 68. Sunrise at 7:19. Sunset 7:09. 11 hours, 49 minutes of daylight today. It's 6:34 a.m.

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1: Fox News, I'm Gianna Gelosi. Top tech executives are heading to the White House today to talk about the future of AI as the Trump administration launches a new AI tool designed to make the federal government easier to navigate.
2: President Trump and House Speaker Mike Johnson are expected to meet for lunch with Meta CEO Mark Zuckerberg, OpenAI President Greg Brockman, NVIDIA CEO Jensen Huang, Anthropic CEO Dario Amodei, among other tech leaders. As OpenAI says it's canceling the release of its latest model over safety concerns.
1: Fox's Rich Edson. Lindsey Clancy going to be back in court this morning for the first time since her triple murder trial ended with a deadlocked jury.
3: We're expected to learn how her case will proceed, including an expected announcement from the Plymouth County DA's office about retrying the case, and if they decide to do that, what charges they plan on pursuing.
1: Fox's Nate Foy in Plymouth, Massachusetts. 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
0: Cloudy, 63 degrees at 641. 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

0: It's September 29th, and this is your Fox Daily Snapshot. Today is National Coffee Day. For many of us, that first cup of coffee in the morning is the only way we can start out our day on the right foot. Modern coffee making has been raised to an art form where coffee houses and cafes have baristas that can tell you the origins of your coffee down to the region where it was grown to the many notes the bean will offer when mixed with hot water. And for those non-coffee drinkers out there, just consider the health benefits. Drinking just 2 cups of coffee a day can lower the possibility of suffering a stroke, being afflicted with Alzheimer's or dementia. It even lowers the risk of certain types of cancer. Also on this date, in 1916, industrialist and founder of Standard Oil, John D. Rockefeller, becomes the world's first billionaire. If it's your birthday today, you share it with the father of the atomic bomb, physicist Enrico Fermi, born in 1901. I'm Tushar Saxena, and that's your Fox Daily Snapshot.
1: 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On this date in history, September 29th, 1789, 237 years ago, Congress established the modern U.S. Army. The War Department set up this army with the strength of several hundred men. 1916, 110 years ago, John D. Rockefeller was declared the first American billionaire in 1916 dollars. Modern historians think that was an exaggeration and he only had 900 million at the time. 1978, 48 years ago, PJP1, Pope John Paul I, was found dead in his Vatican apartment just 34 days after becoming the 263rd leader of the Roman Catholic Church. 1980, 46 years ago, Curtis Blow released his self-titled debut album. 1982, 44 years ago, the Tylenol poisoner claimed his first victims. There were a total of 7 deaths in the Chicago area over a 2-day period before authorities determined that extra

strength Tylenol capsules had been laced with cyanide. A suspect for the murders was never found. The tragedy led to the introduction of safety seals on most consumer products. 1984, 42 years ago, Let's Go Crazy by Prince hit number one on the singles chart. 1985, 41 years ago, MacGyver debuted on ABC. It ran for 7 seasons and starred Richard Dean Anderson. 1986, 40 years ago, Designing Women debuted on CBS. It ran for 8 seasons, starring Delta Burke and Jean Smart. 1989, 37 years ago, Zsa Zsa Gabor was convicted of slapping a Beverly Hills police officer after she was pulled over and caught with an open container of alcohol and driving without a license. She ended up serving 3 days in jail. 1990, 36 years ago, Nelson hit number one on the Hot 100 with Can't Live Without Your Love and Affection. 1992, 34 years ago, Stone Temple Pilots released their debut album, Core. 1993, 33 years ago, Willie Nelson was inducted into the Country Music Hall of Fame. 1993, 33 years ago, Grace Under Fire debuted, starring Brett Butler. 1994, 32 years ago, the Pointer Sisters received a star on the Hollywood Walk of Fame. 1998, 28 years ago, Felicity, starring Carrie Russell, debuted on the WB. 2001, 25 years ago, Jennifer Lopez married her second husband, Chris Judd. They divorced in January of 2003. 2005, 21 years ago, John G. Roberts Jr. was confirmed and sworn in as Chief Justice of the United States. 2006, 20 years ago, Mark Foley resigned from Congress after being arrested, sending emails and instant messages to underage teenagers who served as congressional pages. 2006, 20 years ago, Weezer sued a Miller Brewing Company for using the band's name without permission in ads placed in 3 issues of Rolling Stone in 2004. 2013, 13 years ago, the Breaking Bad series finale aired on AMC.

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12: Cloudy, showers and thunder showers today, a high of 68, winds gusting to 20 miles per hour, 100% chance of rain. Cloudy tonight, 61 for the low, 30% chance of showers. Cloudy, patchy fog tomorrow, 70 for the high on Wednesday, 60% chance of rain tomorrow. Thursday, a 20% chance of rain, cloudy, the high 62. 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Cloudy this morning, 63 degrees at 6:54, Tuesday morning.

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2: Described by a White House official as a front door for the federal government, providing a one-stop shop to find information and resources currently spread over a maze of various agencies. Several tech executives are also expected at the event today, including NVIDIA CEO Jensen Huang. President Trump says his administration will not seek to slow down AI development or stifle its growth, amid concerns from some AI leaders that more regulation is needed.
1: That's Fox's Jared Halpern at the White House, where President Trump is optimistic about the Iran conflict as indirect talks continue after he rejected Iran's latest ceasefire offer that included demands the U.S. lifts

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2: Now, the KLEM weather forecast.
3: Cloudy, showers and thunder showers today, a high of 68, winds gusting to 20 miles per hour, 100% chance of rain. Cloudy tonight, 61 for the low, 30% chance of showers. Cloudy, patchy fog tomorrow, 70 for the high on Wednesday, 60% chance of rain tomorrow. Thursday, a 20% chance of rain, cloudy, the high 62. 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Cloudy right now, 63 degrees at 8 minutes after 7 o'clock on Tuesday. I knew the bride.

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9: 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Should be a good one as Galen Catholic heads to Paulina to take on the South O'Brien Wolverines. 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Again, pregame coverage starts at 6:45 tonight from Paulina. Well, let's go to yesterday's sports scores and results page where there was just one event. It was some cross country taking place, the Alta Aurelia invite. Sure had to feel good for our two area teams that were able to get onto the cross country course to be able to run in competition once again. On the girls' side of the Alta Aurelia invite, it was Manson Northwest Webster who came away with the team championship. They scored 84 points. Hinton was not too far behind. They scored 96 points and finished in third place. MMCRU did not score as a team. Stella Riediger, once again, the individual.

Individual top runner, 2037.9. She was 9 seconds better than the runner in second place as she cruises to another victory in her cross-country season. Jenna Hofeling of Hinton also finished in the top 10, finishing in sixth place, 2209.2. And then two other Blackhawks placed in the top 15, Mesa Zellmer in 11th and Greta Harper in 13th. Annika Jewell of MMCRU also running, and she was the best finish for the Royals, finishing 82nd, a time of 2725.3, and MMCRU did not have enough runners to score as a team. On the boys' side of the meet, the Cherokee Braves were first, scoring 67 points. Hinton and MMCRU both ran. They did not score as a team. The individual leader for Hinton was Alex Leitru. He finished 53rd overall, time of 21:17 flat. MMCRU's Jeff Brown got the top time for the Royals. He finished 60th, 21:42.8. And then Alex Lindberg of Hinton was 85th, 23:11.8. And right on his heels was Carson Gallis of MMCRU, 86th with a time of 23:16.5. You can check out those results, individual and team scores, from the cross country invite at Alta Aurelia yesterday. That's available on our website right now at KLEM1410.com. Just hover over the sports tab at the top of the homepage and in the drop down menu, click on sports scores and results. Well, while we have some time, we should get you caught up on some rankings that came out here over the last day or so that are very pertinent to the high school realm of things, especially on the football field. The Iowa High School Athletic Association has released its first set of football rankings in the season for Class 8 player through Class 2A, 3A, 4A, and 5A RPI rankings. They won't be available until next Monday, but the rankings from the committees for the bottom four classes in the state came out yesterday, so let's get you the rundown on those. Starting in Class 8 player, where Audubon is the number one team in the state, Iowa Valley checks in at number 2, Woodbine ranked 3, Bedford 4, and Bishop Garrigan's number 5. Also in the top 10 in Class 8 player, we see the Kingsley Pearson Panthers. Boy, have they been off to a good season. Their only loss coming to 5th-ranked Bishop Garrigan on the season. KP well on their way toward a district championship. They get a bye week this week to get all rested up, and then they have a couple of tough games to finish the regular season. See if the Panthers can continue to stay in the Class 8 player rankings. In Class 8, A, Woodbury Central, who just got done winning over Galen Catholic on Friday night. They are the number one team in the state. West Sioux is ranked number 2. St. Ansgar's number 3. Madrid 4. St. Albert is ranked number 5. There's some good teams in the local districts, Class A District 1 and District 8. No other area teams of note, though, in the Class A rankings. Class 1A, Iowa City Regina is the number one team, with West Lyon at number 2. South Hardin checks in at 3. Applington Parkersburg 4. And Trainer is number 5. No other area teams of note in the 1A rankings. And then in Class 2A, a lot of local representation in Northwest Iowa anyway. Kemper Catholic number 1, Central Lyon George Little Rock 2, Roland Story 3, Albert at 4, and Van Meter number 5. OABCIG is ranked number 6, with Spirit Lake at number 10. Once again, 3A, 4A, and 5A RPI rankings will not be released until next Monday. But you can check out those four classes of top 10 football rankings from the Iowa High School Athletic Association Rankings Committee. They're on our website at KLEM1410.com. The Radio Iowa football poll also had a new addition yesterday. Let's get you the rundown. Again, this is the very unofficial ranking system from Radio Iowa. In Class 8 player, Audubon is number 1 with Iowa Valley 2, Woodbine 3, Edgewood Colesburg 4, Gladbrook Rhinebeck is number 5. Kingsley Pearson is ranked number 10 in the Radio Iowa poll this week. In Class A, Woodbury Central checks in at 1, West Sioux 2, St. Ansgar 3, Madrid 4, St. Albert number 5. Class 1A, Iowa City Regina is number 1, South Hardin 2, Applington Parkersburg 3, West Lyon 4, Trainer is number 5. Then to Class 2A, Kemper Catholic is the number 1 team, with Roland Story 2, Alburn at 3, Central Lyon George Little Rock 4, and Mid Prairie 5. OABCIG is number 9. Then we get to some ideas anyway for the upper three classes. Class 3A, Solon is the top team, with Clear Lake at 2, Sioux Center 3, Des Moines Christian 4, and Waller Catholic of Dubuque number 5. Then in 4A, Cedar Rapids Xavier is number 1, Sergeant Bluff Luton number 2, Western Dubuque 3, Carlisle 4, and Loomis Central checks in at 5. Fort Dodge, also in Class 4A District 1, is ranked number 8. Then finally in Class
Class 5A. Southeast Polk is number one with Dowling Catholic 2.

0: Johnston 3, Ankeny 4, and Sioux City East, following a loss last week, is ranked number 5. Those Radio Iowa football rankings coming out yesterday from Radio Iowa. And while we're on the topic of some ranking systems that might be of interest to the listening area, we'll get you some cross-country rankings to piggyback off of the great day for the Hinton girls cross-country team yesterday. The Blackhawks are ranked number 12 by the Iowa Cross-Country Coaches Association. The number 12 ranking certainly puts them among some really good cross-country teams, and that's because they have a really good cross-country runner. Stella Riediger is the number 23rd ranked Class 1A girls cross-country runner, and she's only doing that as a sophomore, which is very impressive. Stella Riediger, one of the top runners in the state, she has proven that year week in and week out, as those rankings came out yesterday from the Iowa Cross Country Coaches Association. Let's now move into the collegiate ranks, shall we, and get you caught up on some NAIA football rankings that came out, and these coming out yesterday, as they do each and every week from the NAIA. For the first time in a while, there are two number one teams in NAIA football. College of Idaho and Kaiser both earn enough points to claim the top spot. Indiana Wesleyan is number 3, Benedictine 4, Grandview number 5, Morningside University is ranked number 7. They did not change after a victory on the road over Mount Marty on Saturday. Dort University, following a 30-point beatdown of Concordia, actually fell a spot. They're ranked number 17, with their opponent this week, Midland University, jumping them to number 16. And Northwestern College of Orange City is ranked number 21. Dakota State out of Madison is ranked number 22. That came out from the NAIA yesterday, as a new football week will begin here this week as well. Well, let's move away from those rankings. Lots of numbers to throw at you. Let's tell you about the sports schedule for today, shall we? There are a couple of things that we have to tell you about that are no longer on the schedule, unfortunately. One, a permanent change. One, a not-so-permanent change. Let's start with the postponement, if you will. The Boys Golf Missouri River Activities Conference Tournament at Willow Creek Golf Course in Lamars, that is being postponed due to the weather for today. That is being postponed to Thursday, so they're still going to get that in before the district meet coming up next Monday. Be good to see all of those very competitive teams at Willow Creek Golf Course before a big district meet coming up on Monday. Cross country today, we had two teams that were scheduled to be in action in Hull: Galen Catholic and Woodbury Central Kingsley Pearson River Valley. They were scheduled to run at the Western Christian Invitational. Unfortunately, the weather has played havoc with that as well, and that Invitational has now been canceled. Again, it's been a really tough fall for our cross country runners. Hopefully, they'll be able to get some more in later this week. It looks like they should be able to anyway. Now let's go to the volleyball schedule, and that is what is guaranteed to happen today in the Missouri River Activities Conference. Lamars Community makes the trip down to Council Bluffs for the second and final time in the regular season. They'll take on Council Bluffs Abraham Lincoln tonight. Council Bluffs Thomas Jefferson is at Sioux City North, Lewis Central is at Sioux City East, and Sergeant Bluff Luton is at Sioux City West. War Eagle Conference volleyball tonight. Our contest brings you Galen Catholic at South O'Brien. Coverage starts at 6:45, first serve at 7. Those are two teams that are tied for second place, right behind the Hinton Blackhawks in the War Eagle Conference standings. Akron Westfield is at Hartley Melvin Sanborn tonight. George Little Rock is in action at MMCRU. Remsen St. Mary's is at Sibley Ocheyedan, and West Sioux is at Harris Lake Park. Then the Western Valley Conference volleyball schedule does not feature Kingsley Pearson, but it does feature OABCIG at Westwood, Woodbury Central at West Monona, MVAOCOU at Lawton Bronson, and Sioux Lane Christian at Ridgeview. 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And tune in tonight for some War Eagle Conference volleyball. High level, two second-place teams in the conference will go at it as South O'Brien hosts Galen Catholic. Coverage starts at 6:45, first serve at 7, right here on KLEM. 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
5: I'm Todd Kim. Iowa State has added Taman Lipsey to its men's basketball roster. Lipsey was part of a lawsuit that was granted a temporary restraining order by an Indiana judge, allowing for an extra year of eligibility. Northern Iowa football coach Todd Stepsis feels it's a good time for a bye week. The Panthers are 2-2 after a 28-21 win over third-ranked Illinois State to open the Missouri Valley Conference race. It was UNI's first win over a top-five opponent since 2021.
6: If we didn't have great leaders on our team and a great makeup, I think I see the point of, okay, you know, we got some momentum here, and now we gotta wait, you know, and that's sometimes not a good thing. But I think for our team, this bye week's perfect timing, coming off of a win. I just think this can do something really to launch pad us into some success to come.
5: The Panthers return to action on October 10th by hosting fifth-ranked North Dakota. Iowa's Braden Jackson is the Big Ten Conference Freshman of the Week. Jackson returned to kickoff 99 yards for a touchdown in the Hawkeyes' 20-19 win at Michigan. The top-ranked team's the same in the latest Radio Iowa High School football poll. Southeast Polk remains top-ranked in 5A, Dowling Catholic second, Johnston third. Cedar Rapids Xavier leads in 4A, then it's Sergeant Bluff Luton and Western Dubuque. Solon's top-ranked in Class 3A. At number two, it's Clear Lake. Sioux Center is third. Carroll Kemper leads in 2A, followed by Roland Story and Al Burnett. In 1A, Iowa City Regina remains top-ranked. South Hardin is second. Appian and Parkersburg third. Woodbury Central leads in Class A, followed by West Sioux and St. Ansgar. And Audubon remains top-ranked in the latest eight-player survey. At number two, it's Iowa Valley. Woodbine is third. 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
7: Hey, it's Rob Sand. You may know me as the state auditor that uncovered a record amount of misspent taxpayer money, or the guy that uncovered the largest lottery rigging scheme in American history, or as the guy that loves pizza. But if we haven't met yet, let me introduce myself. I was raised in Decorah, where I learned to hunt and fish and learned right from wrong. Thanks, Mom and Dad. I'm married with two boys, 10 and 12, in Iowa public schools. Before I was state auditor, I was Iowa's chief public corruption prosecutor, prosecuting cases like the Iowa Film Office tax credit scandal. Now I'm running for governor because I love Iowa and I'm worried about the direction we're going in. Costs are too high, there's too much corruption, and cancer rates are out of control. I want to solve these problems and end the extreme partisanship on both sides standing in the way. So if you're looking for a new direction with more accountability, check out my plans at robsand.com. I'll be a governor for all and make Iowa not redder or bluer, but better and truer. Paid for by Rob Sand for Iowa.

0: 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I'll be a governor for all and make Iowa not redder or bluer, but better and truer.
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0: Hey, it's Rob Sand. You may know me as the state auditor that uncovered a record amount of misspent taxpayer money, or the guy that uncovered the largest lottery rigging scheme in American history, or as the guy that loves pizza. But if we haven't met yet, let me introduce myself. I was raised in Decorah, where I learned to hunt and fish and learned right from wrong. Thanks, Mom and Dad. I'm married with two boys, 10 and 12, in Iowa public schools. Before I was state auditor, I was Iowa's chief public corruption prosecutor, prosecuting cases like the Iowa Film Office tax credit scandal. Now I'm running for governor because I love Iowa and I'm worried about the direction we're going in. Costs are too high, there's too much corruption, and cancer rates are out of control. I want to solve these problems and end the extreme partisanship on both sides standing in the way. So if you're looking for a new direction with more accountability, check out my plans at robsand.com. I'll be a governor for all and make Iowa not redder or bluer, but better and truer.
1: Paid for by Rob Sand for Iowa.
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3: KLEM News Time is 7:30. It's cloudy this morning. Our temperature at 63 degrees. Today should be cloudy with a 100% chance of showers, a high 68 degrees. Tonight, cloudy, the low 61, 30% chance of rain. 60% chance of rain Wednesday. Tomorrow, cloudy, 70 for the high. 60% chance of rain Wednesday night. Thursday, cloudy, 62, 20% chance of rain. Friday should be sunny, 62. Saturday, partly sunny, 64. Sunday, 63 with sunshine. 68 yesterday, right now, 63 degrees, cloudy at KLEM. 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
2: I'm Kale Sleezer reporting. Lamar's Community School's homecoming coronation took place last night in the middle school auditorium. Congratulations to Lamar's homecoming king Brett McInnes, son of Greg and Christy McInnes, and Queen Sarah Tilburg, daughter of Mark and Laureen Tilburg. Starting on Thursday, October 1st, Safe Place, a private nonprofit agency dedicated to helping survivors of domestic violence, will be taking over sexual assault responses in Monona, Plymouth, and Woodbury counties. The Iowa Attorney General's office recently provided Safe Place funding over CASA, who previously held sexual assault response jurisdiction in Monona, Plymouth, and Woodbury counties. Gina Cypersma, the funding and community engagement specialist at Safe Place Siouxland, spoke about the transition.
3: The decision to transition the comprehensive sexual assault service funding in these three counties was made through the Iowa Attorney General's office as part of its victim services funding process. We applied for it. Safe Place applied for the funding, was selected, and will begin providing those funded services October 1st. While this funding is new, serving sexual assault survivors is not new to Safe Place. Many people in our community may remember us as the Council on Sexual Assault and Domestic Violence, or CSADV, and for decades our organization has supported survivors of both sexual assault and domestic violence. And prior to statewide regionalization of victim services, we provided comprehensive sexual assault services in this area.
2: Cypersma emphasized that although Safe Place has been a more domestic violence focused group in recent years, the goal is to make the shift to a sexual assault focus as smooth and survivor centered as possible.
3: It's been in our past and it's still in our present, and we recognize that a change in service providers, it can create questions and uncertainty, especially for survivors, and that's our main focus. Our responsibility now is to make sure the transition is as smooth and survivor-centered as possible. Survivors will have access to crisis response, advocacy during medical care, and interactions with law enforcement, court support, ongoing advocacy, and connections to resources. And we want to make sure that the survivors know that the services are here. They should not have to worry about funding decisions or which organization holds a contract when they need help. They deserve to be believed, to understand their options, and to have their choices respected. That is where Safe Place is putting our energy, working with the Attorney General's office, our coalition, and community partners to ensure survivors in Woodbury, Plymouth, and Monona counties continue to have compassionate, confidential support when they need it.
2: Building relationships with the survivors seeking help is an important part of the advocacy process.
3: We want to build relationships with the survivors that come here. It's a long-term thing. It does take time for survivors to make that decision to step out of that situation that they're in. It takes 7 to 11 times before they feel safe enough to leave for good. And our job as advocates is to support them and to empower them to make that decision. We are walking with them, and we are here to provide that safety, advocacy, and support.
2: The community has the power to help survivors as well.
3: There's so much that we can do as a community to help survivors. A lot of it is starting with believing them that this happened, and then pointing them our direction. We have a 24/7 crisis line. That's 800-982-7233. We are happy to talk about how you can support Safe Place, how you can support the survivors, the needs that they may have. Many survivors come to shelter with just themselves. How can you as a community best support them by understanding where they're coming from and understanding the advocacy that we provide?
2: Free radon testing kits will be available for Plymouth County residents today and tomorrow, September 29th and 30th. The state of Iowa was awarded $209 million to assist with healthcare initiatives across the state, with the radon testing kits being one of the initiatives. Radon is a colorless, odorless gas that can build up in homes. Long-term exposure to high levels of radon can increase the risk of lung cancer. If you test your home and have high radon levels, a second test is recommended to confirm results. If the results are still high, you may have the opportunity to receive help with radon mitigation funding. Handout events will take place in Lamar's, Akron, Kingsley, and Remsen over the next 2 days, with Orange City and Sioux Center hosting handout events on Thursdays in October from 5 to 7 p.m. Locations of these events can be found at

0: the bottom of this story on today's newscast on the KLEM website. And that's the news in Clemland. I'm Cale Sleaser reporting.
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2: This is Radio Iowa. Plans are being unveiled to build a $15 billion steel mill in southeast Iowa. During an Oval Office announcement, Esser Group founder and chairman Rewant Ruia says his family has built world-class steel plants in India and all over the globe.
3: We have now chosen to build our next major chapter here in America. We have the expertise of building projects like the proposed steel plant in Iowa.
2: Governor Kim Reynolds was at the White House for the announcement and did not unveil details of a state incentive package, but indicated she's been involved in talks with the company.
4: Tough negotiations took place, but the mindset was always to get to where we are at today. And we could not be prouder than being the future home of the largest steel investment in this country.
3: That's right.
2: Esser Group owns the Mesaubi Metallics iron ore mine in Minnesota and plans to build the plant in Lee County, which promises 6,000 construction jobs and 1,700 permanent jobs. 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
5: 1 month into the session, and the Iowa State House is buzzing with activity.
6: We expect our lawmakers to show up and get the job done. Yet Liberal politician Josh Turek missed 58% of his votes in the Iowa legislature. Turek skipped a vote helping veterans get homes, another to fund our schools. Turek even skipped a vote allowing law enforcement to use DNA to track down violent felons. Iowans were relying on Josh Turek to

0: SLF PAC is responsible for the content of this ad.
1: The governor has issued a disaster proclamation for Washington County in response to the severe storms that hit on September 19th. It allows state resources to be used to respond to and recover from the effects of the storms and activates a grant program for affected residents. Wet conditions slowed the harvest again last week, as Radio Iowa's Dar Danielson reports.
2: USDA Crop Report says there was just one day suitable for field work for the week that ended on Sunday. The amount of corn harvested increased only 1% from last week to 5% overall, and is now 9% behind last year. Number of soybeans in the bin also only went up 1% for a total of 3% harvested statewide. That is now 12% behind last year. Crop experts, though, say there's still time to catch up with some dry weather. Iowa. I'm Dar Danielson.
1: Iowa Attorney General Brenna Byrd says the pesticide company Corteva has agreed to a $35 million settlement in a multi-state case. The Federal Trade Commission and the state sued Corteva for conducting a loyalty program that the lawsuit says violated monopoly laws and illegally limited the sale of generic, less expensive competing pesticides. It says that raised the cost to farmers because it stifled competition. Iowa's share of the settlement will be about $2.4 million. There are some areas of the state where drivers are still waiting for the speed limits on their two-lane roads to increase to 60 miles an hour. Iowa DOT Highway Administrator Tony Gustafson says they changed some signs pretty quickly after the law allowing the increase took effect back in July.
3: On a primary system on our two-lane roadways, we were immediately able to change out about 1,200 signs or so approximately. Most of that was just an overlay. We put a 6-0 that we riveted over the 55.
1: Gustafson says there are still some 171 segments of highways across the six DOT state districts to get finished, and they hope to get them wrapped up by the end of the year. He says they do have to still evaluate every segment to see if raising the speed is justified. This is Radio Iowa.
4: 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Cloudy this morning, 63 degrees. KLEM news time is 7:42. It should be cloudy, a high of 68. Tonight, 61 and cloudy. Tomorrow, 70 for the high, cloudy conditions. Thursday, cloudy and 62. 100% chance of rain today, 30% tonight, 60% tomorrow, 60% for Wednesday night. 68 yesterday, it is 63 now at KLEM. 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
6: Will it be a turnaround Tuesday? Right now, it's too soon to tell. This is Market Matters on the Iowa Agribusiness Radio Network. I'm Dustin Huffman. Front month corn futures are fractionally lower while soybeans are fractionally mixed. We'll take a look at those numbers coming up here in just a little while. Yesterday we saw December corn drop almost 6 cents, November beans over 30 cents, and Kansas City wheat dropped over 16 cents as well. Monday's trade was led by weaker soybean markets amid disappointment that China decided to leave soybeans off a list of $30 billion worth of tariff cuts. That created a risk-off mentality and pulled row crops lower. Late yesterday, USDA's crop progress report showed sharp delays in harvest activity with more rain on the way in the Corn Belt. On Wednesday, USDA released its quarterly grain stocks report and

0: annual small grain summary. In the stocks report, USDA will take one last look at the 2025 U.S. corn and soybean crops. Outside markets, driven by rising crude oil markets due to a deadlock and ceasefire talks, continue to support the farm markets. The Dow right now is trading down 44 points. European markets are higher. Asian markets are trading mixed here on the overnight. Livestock traders couldn't find any reason to buy into the market aggressively. Higher box beef prices were not enough to support cattle. Hog futures close at a new contract low as weakness permeates the market. Opening cattle calls are going to be steady to higher. Hogs look to be mixed across the board. We'll look at the numbers next.
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0: On the overnight, December corn unchanged at 523 even. March is unchanged at 536 and a half. November beans unchanged at 1288 and a quarter. January up a half at 1303 and a half. Soybean meal right now is trading $2.90 lower at $358.80. Soy oil 37 cents higher at $67.48. Chicago wheat is 4 1/4 lower at $684.50. Kansas winter wheat down 8 3/4 at $7.37 even. Kansas spring wheat down 16 3/4 at $7.27 3/4. Minneapolis spring wheat down a penny at $7.03. That's Market Matters.
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0: 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The Plymouth County Historical Museum invites the community to the Old Central Gym this morning at 11 o'clock for a new capital campaign that they will be unveiling. 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That's 11 o'clock this morning at the Plymouth County Historical Museum, 335 First Avenue Southwest in the Old Central Gym.
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0: 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Quality Lube on Business Highway 75 south of Lamar's is open at 8 o'clock this morning in just a few minutes. They're open Monday through Friday. Saturday, they open at 7:30. 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
1: It's September 29th, and this is your Fox Daily Snapshot. Today is National Coffee Day. For many of us, that first cup of coffee in the morning is the only way we can start out our day on the right foot. Modern coffee making has been raised to an art form where coffee houses and cafes have baristas that can tell you the origins of your coffee down to the region where it was grown to the many notes the bean will offer when mixed with hot water. And for those non-coffee drinkers out there, just consider the health benefits. Drinking just 2 cups of coffee a day can lower the possibility of suffering a stroke, being afflicted with Alzheimer's or dementia. It even lowers the risk of certain types of cancer. Also on this date, in 1916, industrialist and founder of Standard Oil, John D. Rockefeller, becomes the world's first billionaire. If it's your birthday today, you share it with the father of the atomic bomb, physicist Enrico Fermi, born in 1901. I'm Tushar Saxena, and that's your Fox Daily Snapshot.

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On this date in history, September 29th, 1789, 237 years ago, Congress established the modern U.S. Army. The War Department set up this army with the strength of several hundred men. 1916, 110 years ago, John D. Rockefeller was declared the first American billionaire in 1916 dollars. Modern historians think that was an exaggeration and he only had 900 million at the time. 1978, 48 years ago, PJP1, Pope John Paul I, was found dead in his Vatican apartment just 34 days after becoming the 263rd leader of the Roman Catholic Church. 1980, 46 years ago, Curtis Blow released his self-titled debut album. 1982, 44 years ago, the Tylenol poisoner claimed his first victims. There were a total of seven deaths in the Chicago area over a two-day period before authorities determined that extra-strength Tylenol capsules had been laced with cyanide. A suspect for the murders was never found. The tragedy led to the introduction of safety seals on most consumer products. 1984, 42 years ago, Let's Go Crazy by Prince hit number one on the singles chart. 1985, 41 years ago, MacGyver debuted on ABC. It ran for seven seasons and starred Richard Dean Anderson. 1986, 40 years ago, Designing Women debuted on CBS. It ran for eight seasons, starring Delta Burke and Jean Smart. 1989, 37 years ago, Zsa Zsa Gabor was convicted of slapping a Beverly Hills police officer after she was pulled over and caught with an open container of alcohol and driving without a license. She ended up serving 3 days in jail. 1990, 36 years ago, Nelson hit number one on the Hot 100 with Can't Live Without Your Love and Affection. 1992, 34 years ago, Stone Temple Pilots released their debut album, Core. 1993, 33 years ago, Willie Nelson was inducted into the Country Music Hall of Fame. 1993, 33 years ago, Grace Under Fire debuted, starring Brett Butler. 1994, 32 years ago, the Pointer Sisters received a star on the Hollywood Walk of Fame. 1998, 28 years ago, Felicity, starring Keri Russell, debuted on the WB. 2001, 25 years ago, Jennifer Lopez married her second husband, Chris Judd. They divorced in January of 2003. 2005, 21 years ago, John G. Roberts Jr. was confirmed and sworn in as Chief Justice of the United States. 2006, 20 years ago, Mark Foley resigned from Congress after being arrested, sending emails and instant messages to underage teenagers who served as congressional pages. 2006, 20 years ago, Weezer sued a Miller Brewing Company for using the band's name without permission in ads placed in three issues of Rolling Stone in 2004. 2013, 13 years ago, the Breaking Bad series finale aired on AMC.

0: climate change tossed out. While Alito does not own stock in either company, he does hold stock in two other oil companies and some energy sector firms, according to his financial disclosure report. In January, Alito also recused himself from a case involving fossil fuel companies at the last minute. Supreme Court ethics rules adopted in 2023 leave it up to the justices about when to recuse from cases. Tanya J. Powers, Fox News.
1: Oil prices are down more than 2% this morning. And at the gas pump, regular and diesel are both down 2 cents, while on Wall Street, stock futures are rising. On Monday Night Football, a hard landing for the Eagles, losing their first game. The Bears beat them 27-7. Both Chicago and Philadelphia now 2-1. And later today, the baseball playoffs start. I'm Dave Anthony, and this is Fox News.
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3: Cloudy showers and thunder showers today, a high of 68, winds gusting to 20 miles per hour, 100% chance of rain. Cloudy tonight, 61 for the low, 30% chance of showers. Cloudy, patchy fog tomorrow, 70 for the high on Wednesday, 60% chance of rain tomorrow. Thursday, a 20% chance of rain, cloudy, the high 62. 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Worth the drive from anywhere. Cloudy right now, 63 degrees at KLEM at 6 minutes after 8. 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Here is Phoenix Wayman, the son of Jenny Hansen.
4: I pledge allegiance to the flag of the United States of America and to the republic for which it stands, one nation, under God, indivisible, with liberty and justice for all.
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3: 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Our citizen of the day today is Tim Meyer of Lamar's. Tim is employed with Wells Enterprise and is the newly appointed director, District 2 position on the Lamar's Community School Board. He gets a pizza from Pease Pizza House in Lamar's, Longstem Rose from Lamar's Hy-Vee Floral Department, and Car Wash from 12th Street Touchless or Highway 75 Touchless Auto Wash and Pet Wash. Tim Meyer of Lamar's, our KLEM Citizen of the Day.
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0: Famous people born on September 29th. Larry Linville, who was Major Frank Burns on the television series MASH. Born in 1939, died in 2000. Madeline Kahn, who was in Blazing Saddles, High Anxiety, and Young Frankenstein. Born in 1942, died in 1999. Gene Autry, the singing cowboy, born in 1907, died in 1998. Jerry Lee Lewis, born in 1935, died in 2022. Actor Ian McShane, who was in the fourth Pirates of the Caribbean movie and in the sixth season of Game of Thrones, is 84. Mike Post, who wrote lots of television theme songs, including Magnum P.I., Law & Order, The A-Team, Hill Street Blues, Quantum Leap, Rockford Files, Doogie Howser, M.D., Greatest American Hero. Mike Post is 82. Bryant Gumbel, 78. Mark Farner, original singer for Grand Funk Railroad, is 78. Andrew Dice Clay, 69. Erica Eleniak, who is on Baywatch, is 57. Mackenzie Crook, who is in Pirates of the Caribbean movies and on Game of Thrones, is 55. Chrissy Metz, who is on This Is Us, is 46. Zachary Levi, who was in Shazam, is 46. He was also Chuck Bartowski on the NBC spy comedy Chuck. Former Detroit Lions wide receiver Calvin Johnson is 41. Kevin Durant, who's with the Houston Rockets, is 38.
1: 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In my sports psychology class, one of the assignments is to reflect on how a team should deal with an ugly rumor spread by the opponent before a championship game. Should the players be angry and respond, or should they be quiet and see the insult as a fearful action from an insecure team? Insecure people will attack stronger ones, hoping to gain advantage or level the playing field. It happens not just in sports, but in business and in families. Lies, distortions, slight indications can harm a person's confidence, and that's the goal of the weaker person. Do not respond in anger. Instead, respond with sympathy for the person who's making the comments. Wonder why they feel so insecure they resort to such actions. Feel confident that you, as the target, is strong enough to be attacked. Remember this quote from Gandhi: I will not let anyone walk through my mind with their dirty feet.
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0: 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The Plymouth County Historical Museum invites the community to the Old Central Gym this morning at 11 o'clock for a new capital campaign that they will be unveiling. It's Preserving the Past, Powering the Future. 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That's 11 o'clock this morning at the Plymouth County Historical Museum, 335 First Avenue Southwest in the Old Central Gym.
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0: Cloudy showers and thunder showers today. A high of 68. Winds gusting to 20 miles per hour. 100% chance of rain. Cloudy tonight, 61 for the low. 30% chance of showers. Cloudy, patchy fog tomorrow, 70 for the high on Wednesday, 60% chance of rain tomorrow. Thursday, a 20% chance of rain, cloudy, the high 62. 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
1: Fox News, I'm Therese Crowley. Lindsay Clancy returns to court in Plymouth, Massachusetts for the first time since a jury deadlocked on whether she was insane when she killed her three children. The judge hearing prosecutors' intentions whether to retry the case and defense motions.
2: The request for acquittal. The other one asked for the case to be dismissed on the grounds of double jeopardy.
1: Fox's Nate Foy. Holdout juror Michael Desronville tells Fox the focus should be on the children.
3: The ones that can't speak for themselves. The ones that can't defend themselves.
1: President Trump is surprised that Britain let five terrorist suspects out on bail on a plot to attack the RAF base hosting U.S. bombers in Britain. And he's rolling out a new super site to put AI or super intelligence to work for the American people, America.gov, to search for everything from jobs to the UFO files. 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

0: 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Here's school news for Galen Catholic Schools with Amy Jungers.
1: Happy Tuesday. This is Amy Jungers, Development Director at Galen Catholic, with this week's Galen Catholic News. Today, Tuesday, September 29th at 5 o'clock, there will be a JVR volleyball game at South O'Brien, and that will be followed by the JV and varsity matchups. Wednesday, September 30th, there will be a two-hour early out. There's also Treble Festival in Storm Lake, and at 6 o'clock, there will be a trap shooting competition at the Lamar Sportsman's Club. Thursday, October 1st is going to be a busy day here at school. Kicking off at 8 o'clock, there will be a junior high bake sale taking place in the cafeteria. At 8:45, our littlest of Jays will be attending Little Jays prayer time, and that will be over in the church for them. At 4:15, good luck to the junior high football team, who will be right here at home versus West Sioux. At 4:15, the junior high volleyball teams will be at Hinton. Good luck to the cross-country girls and boys teams, who will be at the Polina Golf Course. The JVR volleyball team will be at Central Line, and that will be followed by the JV and varsity matchups. That JVR game will begin at 5:30. Friday, October 2nd, there will be an all-school mass beginning at 8:45. At 9:30 starts the first Friday adoration. And good luck to the football team, who will be at MMCRU with kickoff at 7 o'clock. Also on Friday, don't forget, it's our 7th annual Jay Walkathon event that will take place all throughout the day. This will be located on the Galen Catholic practice football field. And all throughout the day, grade levels will come out to walk the track, with our final ending and reveal beginning at 2:45. All the community and parents and grandparents are welcome to come walk alongside their student or walk with us throughout the day. It's a fun day full of prayer, activity, fun, and music, and it's always a great time. So you're all invited to attend Jay Walkathon this Friday, October 2nd. Saturday, October 3rd, good luck to our cross-country teams, who will be at Dort. Monday, October 5th, there will be a college fair. At 4 o'clock, the JVR will be having a tournament, and that will be at Western Christian. Good luck to the junior high volleyball teams, who will be at home versus Akron. And good luck to the JV football team, who will be at Lawton Bronson. Looking over to some save the dates and important reminders, make sure you have it on your calendars to attend the Bishop's Dinner, which will be happening on October 11th. This is celebrating all Catholic schools in the diocese. It's a wonderful evening to hear the bishop speak and remind us all of our great Catholic education right here at Galen. If you're looking to purchase tickets, make sure you check out the diocesan website. For more Galen Catholic news, you can join me, Amy Jungers, every Tuesday at this same time, or make sure you are watching our social media pages on Facebook and Instagram to see all the fun things going on with our students right inside the building. I hope you all have a fantastic rest of the day, and as always, go Jays!
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3: Now, the KLEM weather forecast.
0: Cloudy, showers and thunder showers today, a high of 68, winds gusting to 20 miles per hour, 100% chance of rain. Cloudy tonight, 61 for the low, 30% chance of showers. Cloudy, patchy fog tomorrow, 70 for the high on Wednesday, 60% chance of rain tomorrow. Thursday, a 20% chance of rain, cloudy, the high 62.
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0: is very tight. Steelmaking is expected to begin in Iowa in 2030, but President Trump says construction jobs will be created immediately. At the White House, Jared Halpern, Fox News.
1: Halloween is still over a month away, but retailers are already thinking about Christmas. As Adobe Analytics predicts, we'll get a record this year, set one, doing holiday shopping online, $275 billion worth, almost 7% more than last year. And Fox's Jenny Casola reports.
2: The fight for your holiday shopping dollars has begun. Target is lowering prices on nearly 2,000 items ahead of the holiday season. It covers home items, apparel, and accessories. It's on top of price cuts earlier this year. Target says the latest reductions build on more than 10,000 prices it already lowered. CEO Michael Fiddelke has been leading a turnaround effort at Target.
1: On Monday Night Football, the Chicago Bears beat the Philadelphia Eagles 27-7 to close out week three of the NFL season. And later today, the baseball playoffs start with four games. I'm Dave Anthony. 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
4: Cloudy, showers and thunder showers today. A high of 68. Winds gusting to 20 miles per hour. 100% chance of rain. Cloudy tonight, 61 for the low. 30% chance of showers. Cloudy, patchy fog tomorrow. 70 for the high on Wednesday. 60% chance of rain tomorrow. Thursday, a 20% chance of rain. Cloudy, the high 62. 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

0: 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The Plymouth County Historical Museum invites the community to the Old Central Gym this morning at 11 o'clock for a new capital campaign that they will be unveiling. It's Preserving the Past, Powering the Future. Campaign details will be shared this morning at 11 a.m. A complete press release will be available to media on site. That's 11 o'clock this morning at the Plymouth County Historical Museum, 335 First Avenue Southwest in the Old Central Gym.
1: Out here in Iowa, we're used to some bull, but liberal politician Josh Turek is really full of Turek voted to let Iowa law enforcement refuse to cooperate with ICE to remove dangerous illegal aliens from Iowa communities. He backed taxpayer-funded welfare benefits to illegal immigrants and supports amnesty, including for criminal illegals convicted of serious crimes like assault causing bodily injury, indecent exposure, and drunk driving. Now we find out Turek was even caught telling illegal immigrants how to obstruct law enforcement and called cracking down on illegal immigrants
2: fundamentally wrong and un-American.
1: That's some straight-up liberal bullshit. Liberal politician Josh Turek. He only shows up for illegals. Paid for by SLF PAC and not authorized by any candidate or candidates committee. SLFPAC.org. SLF PAC is responsible for the content of this ad.
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1: About the sports schedule for today, shall we? There are a couple of things that we have to tell you about that are no longer on the schedule, unfortunately. One, a permanent change. One, a not-so-permanent change. Let's start with the postponement, if you will. The Boys Golf Missouri for Activities Conference Tournament at Willow Creek Golf Course in Lamar's. That is being postponed due to the weather for today. That is being postponed to Thursday. So they're still going to get that in before the district meet coming up next Monday. Be good to see all of those very competitive teams at Willow Creek Golf Course before a big district meet coming up on Monday. Cross country today, we had two teams that were scheduled to be in action in Hull, Galen Catholic and Woodbury Central Kingsley Pearson River Valley. They were scheduled to run at the Western Christian Invitational. Unfortunately, the weather has played havoc with that as well, and that invitational has now been canceled. Again, it's been a really tough fall for our cross country runners. Hopefully, they'll be able to get some more in later this week. It looks like they should be able to anyway. Now let's go to the volleyball schedule, and that is what is guaranteed to happen today in the Missouri for Activities Conference. Lamar's community makes the trip down to Council Bluffs for the second and final time in the regular season. They'll take on Council Bluffs' Abraham Lincoln tonight. Council Bluffs' Thomas Jefferson is at Sioux City North. Lewis Central is at Sioux City East, and Sergeant Bluff Luton is at Sioux City West. War Eagle Conference volleyball tonight. Our contest brings you Galen Catholic at South O'Brien. Coverage starts at 6:45, first serve at 7. Those are two teams that are tied for second place right behind the Hinton Blackhawks in the War Eagle Conference standings. Akron Westfield is at Hartley Melvin Sanborn tonight. George Little Rock is in action at MMCRU. Remsen St. Mary's is at Sibley Ocheyedan, and West Sioux is at Harris Lake Park. Then the Western Valley Conference volleyball schedule does not feature Kingsley Pearson, but it does feature OABCIG at Westwood, Woodbury Central at West Monona, MVAOCOU at Lawton Bronson, and Sioux Lane Christian at Ridgeview. 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And tune in tonight for some War Eagle Conference volleyball. High level, two second-place teams in the conference will go at it as South O'Brien hosts Galen Catholic. Coverage starts at 6:45, first serve at 7, right here on KLEM.
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1: Now, the KLEM weather forecast.
2: Cloudy, showers and thunder showers today. A high of 68. Winds gusting to 20 miles per hour. 100% chance of rain. Cloudy tonight, 61 for the low. 30% chance of showers. Cloudy, patchy fog tomorrow, 70 for the high on Wednesday, 60% chance of rain tomorrow. Thursday, a 20% chance of rain, cloudy, the high 62. 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

0: 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Our citizen of the day today is Tim Meyer of Lamars. Tim is employed with Wells Enterprise and is the newly appointed director, District 2 position on the Lamars Community School Board. He gets a pizza from Pease Pizza House in Lamars, Longstem Rose from Lamars Hy-Vee Floral Department, and Car Wash from 12th Street Touchless or Highway 75 Touchless Auto Wash and Pet Wash. 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
1: 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So we check in with Julie Hurt. Century 21 ProLink office is located across from Fairway here in Lamar's. Julie, we're getting ready to wrap up the month of September. October's got a lot of things coming up, including another homecoming parade on Friday and lots of other things happening.
2: Absolutely. First thing that's probably most important is your property taxes are due tomorrow by the end of the day. So make sure you get those paid. If you do not escrow, if you escrow them and are paying it with your monthly mortgage payment, you don't have to worry about it. But if you're like me and you do not escrow it, make sure you get online and get that paid so you don't have any penalties.
1: Yep, great advice. So you got till tomorrow around midnight, I guess, so you can do it online too if you'd like. So.
2: Right, absolutely. In fact, I will be hopping online as soon as we get off the phone so I don't end up being one of those that forgets
1: to do
2: it. Yep. But yes, we will be in the homecoming parade Friday afternoon. Super excited to do that for Lamar's community. We had Galen's 2 weeks ago, so that was a lot of fun. And October, Breast Cancer Awareness Month. Obviously something near and dear to my heart with our family history. And I will once again be supporting and doing the live thing with Moose from Q102.
1: Sure. Mm-hmm.
2: So we will have that on October 14th. So if you have any gently used bras, white t-shirts, anything like that, or brand new ones that you would like to donate, write a little message on there in memory of or in honor of somebody that is currently fighting that battle. Those are always kind of fun to see as well. And then they will hang them across the Morningside Avenue Bridge before they donate them to the warming shelter in Sioux City. So it's a great way to help those in need and support the breast cancer awareness.
1: Yeah, that's an event we've done for the last few years, and you've always taken part of that. So, yeah, we're looking forward to that in the month of October, which is here just a couple days. So, yeah, another thing's happening as well. And, of course, in the real estate market, we have some things available too.
2: We do, and I've got a new listing that'll be active on Thursday. It's a nice duplex that'll be available. It'll be priced at $315,000. We will have that open this weekend, so watch my Facebook page for some announcements on that new listing. And a couple other open houses on Sunday as well. My 1251 Reamer Drive is available, so we'll have that open, as well as new construction on 1912 Second Avenue Southeast. So something for everybody, as always, and would love to see some people come out, take a look at these homes, and write an offer.
1: All right, sounds good. Any questions you might have, you can contact Julie. You have Facebook, you're online with your website. 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They can always give you a phone call, too.
2: Absolutely. You can always reach me at 540-7757.
1: Thanks, Julie. We'll look for you in the parade coming up on Friday. Appreciate it.
2: Sounds great. Thank you.
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0: Weeks after the state Supreme Court ordered a new trial in a 1985 killing, citing misconduct by investigators. Carter claims his confession was coerced, and two witnesses who claimed he bragged about the killing later reportedly said they were paid to lie to police. Now a murder case in Kentucky.
1: Police in Louisville chased 51-year-old Imani Branch using a grappler to stop his car, taking him into custody Monday, hours after police say that Branch opened fire on 30-year-old Kentucky State Trooper Hayden Phillips during a traffic stop 100 miles away in Warren County, prompting 911 calls.
2: You have an officer down on I-65 northbound. Looks like he's been shot. I'm not getting any pulse.
3: 10-4, sir. We've got everybody en route to him.
1: Trooper Phillips leaves behind a wife and three young sons. Kentucky police say they'll seek justice. The suspect is now charged with capital murder. Jeff Manasso, Fox News.
0: On Wall Street, a mixed market. The Dow's down 223 points, but the NASDAQ is up 11. I'm Dave Anthony, and this is...
4: Good morning. It's now time for your KLEM news update. For this Tuesday, September 29th, I'm Daniel Verstag. Right now, over our 10 o'clock hour in the bar, 65 degrees the temperature, a southerly wind at 10 miles an hour. We're looking to reach a high temperature of 68 today, and that comes with a 100% chance of more rain as the day goes along. Tonight, a 30% chance of rain with our low down to 61. As we go into tomorrow, we do have another 60% chance of rain throughout the daytime, high temperature of 70. And for tomorrow night, 60% chance of rain with the low down to 58. We'll tell you about the upcoming week's worth of weather, some cooler days, but drier days. That's at least what the forecast says. And we'll tell you all about that coming up later on. Yesterday's high temperature in the bars reached 68. The low got down to 60. 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
8: I'm Kale Sleaser reporting. Lamar's Community School's homecoming coronation took place last night in the middle school auditorium. Congratulations to Lamar's homecoming king, Brett McInnes, son of Greg and Christy McInnes, and Queen Sarah Tilburg, daughter of Mark and Laureen Tilburg.
9: Starting on Thursday, October 1st, SafePlace, a private nonprofit agency dedicated to helping survivors of domestic violence, will be taking over sexual assault responses in Monona, Plymouth, and Woodbury counties. The Iowa Attorney General's Office recently provided SafePlace funding over CASA, who previously held sexual assault response jurisdiction in Monona, Plymouth, and Woodbury counties. Gina Sypersma, the funding and community engagement specialist at SafePlace Siouxland, spoke about the transition.
10: The decision to transition the comprehensive sexual assault service funding in these three counties was made through the Iowa Attorney General's Office as part of its victim services funding process. We applied for it. SafePlace applied for the funding, was selected, and will begin providing those funded services October 1st. While this funding is new, serving sexual assault survivors is not new to SafePlace. Many people in our community may remember us as the Council on Sexual Assault and Domestic Violence, or CSADV, and for decades our organization has supported survivors of both sexual assault and domestic violence. And prior to statewide regionalization of victim services, we provided comprehensive sexual assault services in this area.
9: Sypersma emphasized that although SafePlace has been a more domestic violence focused group in recent years, the goal is to make the shift to a sexual assault focus as smooth and survivor centered as possible.
10: It's been in our past, and it's still in our present. And we recognize that a change in service providers, it can create questions and uncertainty, especially for survivors, and that's our main focus. Our responsibility now is to make sure the transition is as smooth and survivor-centered as possible. Survivors will have access to crisis response, advocacy during medical care, and interactions with law enforcement, court support, ongoing advocacy, and connections to resources. And we want to make sure that the survivors know that the services are here. They should not have to worry about funding decisions organizations or which organization holds a contract when they need help. They deserve to be believed, to understand their options, and to have their choices respected. That is where Safe Place is putting our energy, working with the Attorney General's Office, our coalition, and community partners to ensure survivors in Woodbury, Plymouth, and Monona counties continue to have compassionate, confidential support when they need it.

0: Building relationships with the survivor seeking help is an important part of the advocacy process.
1: We want to build relationships with the survivors that come here. It's a long-term thing. It does take time for survivors to make that decision to step out of that situation that they're in. It takes 7 to 11 times before they feel safe enough to leave for good. And our job as advocates is to support them and to empower them to make that decision. We are walking with them, and we are here to provide that safety, advocacy, and support.
0: The community has the power to help survivors as well.
1: There's so much that we can do as a community to help survivors. A lot of it is starting with believing them that this happened, and then pointing them our direction. We have a 24/7 crisis line. That's 800-982-7233. We are happy to talk about how you can support Safe Place, how you can support the survivors, the needs that they may have. Many survivors come to shelter with just themselves. How can you as a community best support them by understanding where they're coming from and understanding the advocacy that we provide?
0: Free radon testing kits will be available for Plymouth County residents today and tomorrow, September 29th and 30th. The state of Iowa was awarded $209 million to assist with healthcare initiatives across the state, with the radon testing kits being one of the initiatives. Radon is a colorless, odorless gas that can build up in homes. Long-term exposure to high levels of radon can increase the risk of lung cancer. If you test your home and have high radon levels, a second test is recommended to confirm results. If the results are still high, you may have the opportunity to receive help with radon mitigation funding. Handout events will take place in Lamar's, Akron, Kingsley, and Remsen over the next 2 days, with Orange City and Sioux Center hosting handout events on Thursdays in October from 5 to 7 p.m. Locations of these events can be found at the bottom of this story on today's newscast on the KLEM website. And that's the news in Clemland. I'm Cale Sleaser reporting.
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0: On the obituary reports, Velma Knudsen, 101 of Akron, passed away on Thursday, September 24th. The funeral service will be held on Wednesday, September 30th at 1 o'clock at Rexwinkle Funeral Home in Akron. Burial will follow at Riverside Cemetery. Visitation with the family present will be from noontime until service time on Wednesday at the funeral home. Arrangements are with the Rexwinkle Funeral Home in Akron. Expressions of sympathy can be extended to the family through the Rexwinkle website. That's services for Velma Knudsen, 101 of Akron. Christine Staub, 53 of Rural Remsen, passed away on Wednesday, September 23rd. Mass of Christian burial will take place on Thursday, October 1st at 10:30 a.m. at St. Mary's Catholic Church in Remsen. Visitation with family present will be on Wednesday from 4 to 6 p.m. at the Fish Funeral Home and Monument in Remsen. Services have been entrusted to the Fish Funeral Home and Monument. You can visit their website at fishfh.com. That's services for Christine Staub, 53 of Rural Remsen. Carol Boylan, 91 of Lamar's, passed away peacefully on Sunday, September 27th. Visitation with family present will be on Friday, October 2nd from 4 p.m. to 6 p.m. at Rexwinkle Funeral Home in Lamar's. A private family burial will be held at Memorial Cemetery. Expressions of sympathy may be expressed to the family through the Rexwinkle website. That's services for Carol Boylan, 91 of Lamar's. You can find obituary information on our website at KLEM1410.com.
1: This is Radio Iowa. Plans are being unveiled to build a $15 billion steel mill in southeast Iowa. During an Oval Office announcement, Esser Group founder and chairman Rewant Ruia says his family has built world-class steel plants in India and all over the globe.
2: We have now chosen to build our next major chapter here in America. We have the expertise of building projects like the proposed steel plant in Iowa.
1: Governor Kim Reynolds was at the White House for the announcement and did not unveil details of a state incentive package, but indicated she's been involved in talks with the company.
3: Tough negotiations took place, but the mindset was always to get to where we are at today, and we could not be prouder than being the future home of the largest steel investment in this country.
2: That's right.
1: Esser Group owns the Mesaubi Metallics iron ore mine in Minnesota and plans to build the plant in Lee County, which promises 6,000 construction jobs and 1,700 permanent jobs. 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
4: 1 month into the session, and the Iowa State House is buzzing with activity.
5: We expect our lawmakers to show up and get the job done. Yet Liberal politician Josh Turek missed 58% of his votes in the Iowa legislature. Turek skipped a vote helping veterans get homes, another to fund our schools. Turek even skipped a vote allowing law enforcement to use DNA to track down violent felons. Iowans were relying on Josh Turek to do his job. Instead, he skipped town to raise money from liberals in D.C. and California. Even worse, while liberal politician Josh Turek was skipping 58% of his votes, he still collected his full taxpayer-funded paycheck because liberal politician Josh Turek only shows up for himself. Paid for by SLF PAC, not authorized by any candidate or candidate's committee. SLFPAC.org. SLF PAC is responsible for the content of this ad.
1: The governor has issued a disaster proclamation for Washington County in response to the severe storms that hit on September 19th. It allows state resources to be used to respond to and recover from the effects of the storms and activates a grant program for affected residents. Wet conditions slowed the harvest again last week, as Radio Iowa's Dar Danielson reports.
6: USDA Crop Report says there was just one day suitable for field work for the week that ended on Sunday. The amount of corn harvested increased only 1% from last week to 5% overall, and is now 9% behind last year. Number of soybeans in the bin also only went up 1% for a total of 3% harvested statewide. That is now 12% behind last year. Crop experts, though, say there's still time to catch up with some dry weather. I'm Dar Danielson.
1: Iowa Attorney General Brenna Byrd says the pesticide company Corteva has agreed to a $35 million settlement in a multi-state case. The Federal Trade Commission and the state sued Corteva for conducting a loyalty program that the lawsuit says violated monopoly laws and illegally limited the sale of generic, less expensive competing pesticides. It says that raised the cost to farmers because it stifled competition. Iowa's share of the settlement will be about $2.4 million. There are some areas of the state where drivers are still waiting for the speed limits on their two-lane roads to increase to 60 miles an hour. Iowa DOT Highway Administrator Tony Gustafson says they changed some signs pretty quickly after the law allowing the increase took effect back in July.
7: On a primary system on our two-lane roadways, we were immediately able to change out about 1,200 signs or so approximately. Most of that was just an overlay. We put a 6-0 that we riveted over the 55.
1: Gustafson says there are still some 171 segments of highways across the six DOT state districts to get finished, and they hope to get them wrapped up by the end of the year. He says they do have to still evaluate every segment to see if raising the speed is justified. This is Radio Iowa.
8: 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There's a community coffee sponsored by the City of Lamar's. They're hosting the community coffee. It will be held at Lamar's Fire and Rescue, Fire Station Number 1, 445 First Avenue Southwest. Community coffee is Wednesday, September 30th, 9:30 till 10:30 a.m. City of Lamar's host. It's being held at Lamar's Fire and Rescue Fire Station Number 1, 445 First Avenue Southwest, Wednesday, September 30th.
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8: 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The Plymouth County Historical Museum invites the community to the Old Central Gym this morning at 11 o'clock for a new capital campaign that they will be unveiling. It's Preserving the Past, Powering the Future. Campaign details will be shared this morning at 11 a.m. A complete press release will be available to media on site. That's 11 o'clock this morning at the Plymouth County Historical Museum, 335 First Avenue Southwest in the Old Central Gym.
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12: It's time now to take a look at the weather forecast for Lamar's on this Tuesday. Currently, over our 10 o'clock hour, it is 65 degrees with a southerly wind at 10 miles an hour. 68 degrees are forecasted high for today. And we're guaranteed to get some more rain as the day goes along throughout the late morning and early afternoon hours. There's a 100% chance of more rain. For tonight, a 30% chance of rain. Low gets down to 62. As we go to tomorrow, we have a 60% chance of some more rain. Our high temperature set to reach 70. And for tomorrow night, 60% chance of rain. A low down to 58. Cooler weather coming up for Thursday. High temperature of 62. And we'll still hang on to a very trace 20% chance of some rain showers for the morning. Otherwise, the remainder of the forecast is dry. Starting on Friday, we'll have sunny skies, high temperature of 62. For Saturday, partly sunny, high temperature of 64. Then Sunday will be sunny once again, a high of 63. And for Monday, mostly sunny and a high temperature reaching 62 degrees. And that's a look at your upcoming weather forecast here on KLEM. 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
20: 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I was born an underdog. 21 surgeries by the age of 12. Spina bifida, caused by my dad's

0: exposure to Agent Orange in Vietnam. Sitting in my wheelchair, 9 years old, watching the Olympics, I dreamed of winning gold for my country too. In 2016, I did just that.
1: 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Josh Turek.
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0: 4 Paralympics, 2 golds. I was so proud to represent our country and Iowa all around the world. We won because we worked together as a team and cared about the name on the front of the jersey, not the back. That's what's missing in Washington. Both parties fight with each other and just look out for themselves. 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Because accountability matters. Listening to Iowans does too. I'm Josh Turek, candidate for Senate, and I approve this message. 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

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It is 65 degrees currently, southerly wind at 15 miles an hour. Looking to reach a high of 68 today. That comes with a 100% chance of rain showers to continue throughout the day. Tonight, 30% chance of rain, our low down to 62. And for tomorrow, 60% chance of more rain, a high of 70. That 60% chance sticks around tomorrow night with a low down to 58. Then for Thursday, we have a 20% chance of rain with a high of 62. For Friday, sunny, high of 62 as well. Saturday's high up to 64. Sunday, 63. And Monday, mostly sunny with a high of 62 degrees. And that's a look at your weather forecast here on KLEM. 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

0: people. It helps me feel good.
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3: An international search for the group that hacked the FBI, with police in the Netherlands arresting one suspect.
4: Dutch police confirmed they arrested a 24-year-old man earlier this month, suspected of playing a role in hacker group Shiny Hunters. The man's also suspected of attempted incitement to commit two murders. FBI Director Kash Patel calls him one of the alleged leaders of the group.
3: Fox's Jonathan Savage. That group says it obtained sensitive details about FBI employees, their assignments, and people applying to the bureau. The U.S. Navy confirming a mishap off the coast of Virginia, where two naval aviators ejected as they were landing a plane on an aircraft carrier, the Dwight D. Eisenhower. The Navy says this happened during aircraft recovery operations yesterday. The aviators were rescued by search and rescue personnel and had medical evaluations. Four others on the ship also receiving medical care, with one taken to a hospital for non-life-threatening injuries. The head of the Senate Intelligence Committee wants information about missing fighter jet parts that apparently ended up with China.
5: Arkansas Senator Tom Cotton sent a letter to War Secretary Pete Hegseth asking him to review our military supply chains. He writes that Lockheed Martin used a commercial carrier to ship F-35 parts to Australia, but they were diverted to Hong Kong. The Chinese government now has them and has yet to return them. Senator Cotton says while the military's reliance on commercial carriers and contractors provides ease and speed of shipping, classified or sensitive components should receive heightened protections. He asks the Department of War to review chain of custody requirements for contractors and commercial carriers, the department's tracking ability, but also what safeguards exist to prevent military materiel from falling into the hands of an adversary. Jessica Rosenthal, Fox News.
3: Americans more pessimistic about the economy, with consumer confidence sliding in the Conference Board's new report, and stocks remain lower. The Dow's down 344. I'm Lisa Brady, Fox News.
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7: KLEM weather brought to you by Lamar's Agri-Center for everything that grows. Right now it's 65 degrees, southerly wind gusting to 23 miles an hour. Still a 100% chance of rain today with a high temperature of 68. Tonight a 30% chance of rain and our low down to 62. For tomorrow, 60% chance of rain showers, a high of 70. And for tomorrow night, 60% chance with a low down to 58. Looking ahead to Thursday, there's a 20% chance of rain on tap with a high of 62. Friday, sunny skies, high of 62. Saturday, partly sunny and a high of 64. Sunday, sunny, high of 63. And for Monday, mostly sunny with a high of 62 degrees. And that's a look at your upcoming weather forecast here on KLEM. Stay tuned. Coming up in a couple of times throughout the hour, we'll have your 2020 headline news updates for you. In between those, we're going to have some more favorites for you. So stay tuned. All that and more coming up this hour on KLEM.

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1: 2020 Headlines, I'm Daniel Versteg. A company based in India plans to build a new $15 billion steel plant in southeast Iowa. President Trump hosted the family-owned company's executives in the Oval Office yesterday for the announcement. The firm recently opened an iron ore mine and processing plant in northern Minnesota, and the pellets produced there will eventually be used to make steel in Lee County. The company estimates 6,000 people will be hired to build the plant, and some 1,700 will work at the mill full-time when it opens in 2030. And the Iowa legislature may reconvene soon to vote on tax breaks for that new steel plant. During remarks at the White House yesterday, Governor Kim Reynolds indicated she's been in negotiations with the company that plans to build the plant, but she didn't reveal details. Iowa lawmakers approved significant tax breaks for a different steel plant over three decades ago. In 1994, officials at the state and local level came up with a $75 million package to lure Canadian-based IPSCO Steel to build a plant near Muscatine. News stories and more found on our website, KLEM1410.com.
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0: 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President Trump announcing the launch of a brand new government website powered by artificial intelligence.
1: Instead of forcing citizens to search through the endless maze of tens of thousands of terrible government websites and rules, and more than 10,000 forms, you have over 10,000 forms to do basic acts, you'll now have one front door for every single question.
0: It comes as the president hosts AI leaders today as calls grow to create safeguards for the technology. The Massachusetts mom who admits to killing her three young children back in court for the first time since her mistrial. Lindsey Clancy's defense team wanted the entire case dropped, calling it double jeopardy if the prosecution tries her again. After just a few minutes, though, the judge set the next court date for November 2nd. 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
9: KLEM weather is brought to you by The Market, a collection of small shops just north of the ice cream parlor in downtown Lamar's. Right now it is 65 degrees, southerly wind gusting to 22 miles an hour. Looking to reach a high temperature of 68 today with 100% chance of more rain. For tonight, 30% chance of rain, our low down to 62. For tomorrow, 60% chance of rain with a high of 70. And for tomorrow night, 60% chance with a low down to 58. Then for Thursday, 20% chance of rain, high of 62. Friday will be sunny, high of 62. Saturday, partly sunny, 64 for the high. Then Sunday, sunny, high of 63. And Monday, mostly sunny skies on tap with a high temperature set to reach 62 degrees. And that's a look at your upcoming weather forecast here on KLEM. Stay tuned for more favorites coming up this hour right here on KLEM. We'll also have a check of your news with some 2020 headlines coming up very shortly. So stay tuned. 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
1: 2020 Headlines, I'm Daniel Verstag. The USDA crop report says there was just one day suitable for field work for the week that ended Sunday. The amount of corn harvested increased by only 1% from last week to 5%.

0: signs. He says there are still some 171 segments of highways across the six DOT state districts to get finished, and he says they'll have to evaluate every segment to see if raising the speed is justified. 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

0: 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On the obituary reports, Velma Knutson, 101 of Akron, passed away on Thursday, September 24th. The funeral service will be held on Wednesday, September 30th at 1 o'clock at Ruckswinkle Funeral Home in Akron. Burial will follow in Riverside Cemetery. Visitation with the family present will be from noontime until service time on Wednesday at the funeral home. Arrangements are with the Ruckswinkle Funeral Home in Akron. Expressions of sympathy can be extended to the family through the Ruckswinkle website. That's services for Velma Knutson, 101 of Akron. Christine Staub, 53 of Rural Remsen, passed away on Wednesday, September 23rd. Mass of Christian burial will take place on Thursday, October 1st at 10:30 a.m. at St. Mary's Catholic Church in Remsen. Visitation with family present will be on Wednesday from 4 to 6 p.m. at the Fish Funeral Home and Monument in Remsen. Services have been entrusted to the Fish Funeral Home and Monument. You can visit their website at fishfh.com. That's services for Christine Staub, 53 of Rural Remsen. Carol Boylan, 91 of LaMarche, passed away peacefully on Sunday, September 27th. Visitation with family present will be on Friday, October 2nd from 4 p.m. to 6 p.m. at Ruckswinkle Funeral Home in LaMarche. A private family burial will be held at Memorial Cemetery. Expressions of sympathy may be expressed to the family through the Ruckswinkle website. That's services for Carol Boylan, 91 of LaMarche. You can find obituary information on our website at KLEM1410.com.
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3: Clap your hands. Well, life on the farm is kind of laid back. Ain't much an old country bullock me can't hack. Thoroughly to rise, early in the sack. I thank God I'm a country boy. Well, a simple kind of life never did me no harm. Raising me a family and working on the farm.

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1: Not just any lunch on Lisa Brady, Fox News. President Trump hosting AI executives as he doubles down on a race with China.
2: You're going to have a winner and a loser, and you're probably not going to have a second place. You're going to have a winner or you're going to have a loser.
1: The president so far not embracing recent calls from some of the tech titans he's meeting with to tap the brakes.
3: This is part of President Trump's push to be full speed ahead with artificial intelligence, which he now has rebranded to super intelligence. He told me over the weekend that he does not worry about AI going rogue and expects the industry to fix any problems that might arise.
1: Fox's Aisha Hazmi at the White House, where the president also signed an executive order launching a new website, America.gov, designed to be a one-stop shop for Americans to access government resources and powered by AI. A new argument from Lindsey Clancy's defense attorney, Kevin Reddington, that prosecutors did not prove she killed her three children.
4: Which he admitted during the actual trial. He says that he

0: Coming up at 12:30, we'll bring you your local KLEM news and sports updates. And that's all happening this noon hour, so stay tuned right here on KLEM.
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2: 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I'm Mark Magnuson. 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John, we began the day with a bit of a turnaround Tuesday. Has that continued through midday?
3: It has, at least in the soybean market. You know, maybe soybean market got a little bit overdone yesterday after the sell-off regarding the Chinese-U.S. meeting news and what kind of came out. You know, again, they didn't take the tariff off U.S. beans. I think that really, you know, kind of upset the market, especially with the length that was in the market. They were looking for just something a little bit more beyond nothing in that regard. But, you know, China's got their own little program, I think, going for soybeans right now. The government's buying the beans, you know, putting them into reserves. Keeping the tariff on keeps the independent buyers out of the market in terms of exports or bringing beans in from the United States. So that way China can get their beans to the independent buyers through those government auctions.
2: That was John Heinberg with Total Farm Marketing. We will have a check of the numbers next.
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2: December corn is down 1 1/4 at 521 3/4. March corn is down 0.75 cents at 535 3/4. November soybeans up 10.5 at 1298 3/4. January soybeans up 11 cents at 1314. October soybean meal down 40 cents at 361.30. October soybean oil up 79 cents at 67.90. Chicago wheat up 1 1/4 at 690 even. Minneapolis wheat down 4 cents at 698. Kansas City hard red wheat down 5.5 at 740 1/4. December oats up 0.75 cents at 421 3/4. On the Merck, October live cattle up $1.63 at 219.08. October feeder cattle up 215 at 334.05. October lean hogs up $1.03 at 79.28. Class 3 milk is down 25 cents at 14.83. This has been a check of the midday markets on the Iowa Agribusiness Radio Network.
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4: This is Fox on Health. Sleep is not one size fits all, and some people may not need as much. Dr. Alex Keene, a professor of biology at Texas A&M University, says not everyone needs the 8 hours of sleep we're used to hearing about. Instead, Keene says it's all about genetics.
5: The way we know that there are people that need less sleep is they've actually identified families with single gene mutations. And you can actually trace within that family individuals that need very little sleep. And in some cases, they've even taken that gene and they've stuck it in a fly or a mouse, and the mouse needs less sleep.
4: So Keene encourages people to figure out what works best for them when it comes to sleep. He also says sleep may be the key to finding new cures, as people with insomnia who get poor sleep have higher incidences of cancer, disease, and shortened lifespan. For more health news, go to foxnewshealth.com. I'm Lisa Brady with Fox on Health.
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9: 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I'm Riley Smith. The China trade talks provided optimism for the U.S. red meat industry. 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
9: U.S. Trade Representative Jamison Greer over the weekend offered new details on the progress made in last week's U.S.-China trade talks, which were held in conjunction with the summit meeting between President Trump and Chinese President Xi Jinping. In a statement, Greer confirmed that the two sides have agreed to separate trade of some non-sensitive goods under the recently established U.S.-China Board of Trade. U.S. Meat Export Federation President and CEO Dan Hallstrom said the inclusion of both U.S. pork and beef, including variety meats, on the list of products to be considered for more favorable treatment has him cautiously optimistic.
11: There's a couple of things that stand out. Number one, I think we're especially encouraged that the two

0: sides are really looking to separate trade between non-sensitive goods under the recently established U.S.-China Board of Trade. I think in particular U.S. beef and pork would be included, as well as variety meats, on this list of products to be considered for more favorable treatment from a duty standpoint. This also provides a path forward where we can maybe separate agriculture and specifically U.S. beef and pork from some of these other overlying high-level issues, whether they be Taiwan or anything else for that matter. The reality is that our issues are mainly scientific trade issues that have to be worked out, the devil's in the details. And I think this does provide us a path forward to get some clarification around some of the testing requirements that are required for U.S. beef and pork, for example.
1: Both U.S. beef and pork face retaliatory duties in China, and there are a number of non-tariff barriers, including the suspension of several U.S. beef processing and cold storage facilities. However, no tariff changes have been announced yet. For more information, visit usmef.org. For the World of Agriculture on the Iowa Agribusiness Radio Network, I'm Riley Smith.
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12: The United Nations AI for Good Global Commission held its first meeting in Geneva, Switzerland. It brought together top tech executives and heads of state to lay out guardrails and a path forward for AI. The meeting comes after the UN's first ever AI governance summit, where UN Secretary General Antonio Guterres argued innovation needs guardrails.
13: Experiment is being run on our own societies without a plan and without consent. And that is not sustainable and it is not acceptable.
12: The Commission's goals include promoting public trust in AI, building infrastructure, and accelerating the use of artificial intelligence around the world. But of course, there is the risk of overregulation. That, plus the growing popularity of open source models from China, have AI policy experts arguing that the U.S. has to be part of the regulation conversation. For Fox on Tech, I'm Madison Allworth, Fox Business.
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6: 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BRICS is an acronym for a group of primarily Eastern and Mideastern countries who coordinate on multinational policy issues. While the U.S. is not part of the group, it certainly interacts with many of them. For example, on ag trade. During a recent webinar discussing BRICS and the balance of power in global food and agricultural markets, Tyler McCann from the Canadian Agri-Food Policy Institute weighed in.
8: There is not kind of a reality when it comes to agriculture and food that we have BRICS versus the rest of us, so to speak. That just doesn't work. I think when you look at the supply and demand equation, so it's important to understand that, you know, we can talk about the geopolitical dynamics, we can talk about the consequences, we can talk about where that all goes. But I do think that on agriculture and food, the integration is still there just because the world needs food and that world needs that food to cross borders and cross oceans and cross geopolitical lines.
6: McCann continues.
8: What we saw at the BRICS summit was fear of the U.S. administration. There is this question about how is the balance of power evolving and changing. We cannot overstate the power that exists with the United States today. And the administration's ability and willingness to use that power is serving as an important check and balance on BRICS and how that partnership evolves and changes.
6: That's Farm to Fork. I'm Daryl Anderson.
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5: Good afternoon. It's now time for your KLEM news update for this Tuesday, September 29th. I'm Daniel Verstag. Currently, over our noon hour, it is 66 degrees with a southerly wind gusting to 22 miles an hour. We are forecasted to see a high temperature of 68 today. That's set to come with an 80% chance of rain showers as well. For tonight, a 30% chance of rain in the forecast. Our low down to 61. Then for tomorrow, we have a 20% chance of rain throughout the daytime, high of 72. That'll increase to a 50% chance of rain tomorrow night with our low down to 58. We'll tell you about the upcoming week's worth of weather, some drier but still cooler days on our forecast, and we'll detail all of that coming up later on. Taking a look back to yesterday in Lamar's, our high temperature got up to 68 degrees, while the low got down to 60. 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
8: I'm Kale Sleaser reporting. Lamar's Community Schools will be starting their homecoming festivities today. Michael Barr, a student council advisor and homecoming co-chair with Rachel Cunningham, spoke about the week ahead.
9: It's going to be a busy week. Should be exciting. Always, homecoming is always a good time. Hopefully get a nice win on Friday night to cap it off, and then just have a fun week of activities and different events going on. And then hopefully, like I said, the Dogs get a good win Friday night and kind of cap it off for us.
8: Coronation will take place tonight, September 28th, in the middle school auditorium.
9: So a few years ago, we moved it off of Friday. We used to do it all on Friday, and then a few years ago, we moved it off to a different night. And the idea was we could have the homecoming court kind of rain all week and use them in different things all week. This year, it's Monday night, 7:30 p.m. in the middle school auditorium. It's free, so public's more than welcome to come. But we'll crown the king and queen that night and then proceed with the rest of homecoming week.
8: The Class Olympics on Friday, October 2nd, will once again be a staple of the festivities.
9: A few years ago, when we part of taking coronation out of Friday was we wanted to do something just for the school. And so a few years ago, we instituted a kind of a Class Olympics, and we have a Bulldog Cup trophy. It's out in the trophy case out there. And we put together some games, and there's a couple staples that we always do every year. And then we kind of rotate different ones in. But we have potato hockey going. We have human pinata. We have a box stacking. We have a football gear relay.

0: We have Hungry Hungry Hippos. We have football fast feet where they got to pass all the fall sports balls with their feet. It's always a good time, and that just kind of takes place on Friday, and then we do a little pep rally and then kind of dismiss for the parade and get going after that. But it's a good time, and we'll see who brings home the Bulldog Cup this year. I think the seniors are 2 years in a row now, so we'll see if the third year somebody can finally break that streak, but I doubt it.
1: The parade, taking place on Friday, October 2nd at 1:45 p.m., will be led by Teacher of the Year, Kerry Copperwood.
0: We have the Teacher of the Year, Kerry Copperwood, is going to be at the front of the parade with the homecoming court, so the king, queen, and then the royalty. We kind of went away from Parade Marshal a couple years ago, but I think the Teacher of the Year is going to be the standard going forward. Whoever that Teacher of the Year was the previous year, we'll just put them in the parade and kind of honor them in that way.
1: KLEM will be at the coronation and parade to provide live coverage of the festivities on 1410 AM 96.9 FM, and will have live video coverage on the KLEM YouTube channel. Plymouth County Treasurer Shelley Sitzman reminds property owners that property taxes are due in September. The first half of real estate, mobile home, and special assessment taxes can be paid in the office, online, or by mail throughout the month of September. The last day to pay is this Wednesday, September 30th. It is considered delinquent on October 1st. Online payments may be made at iowatreasurers.org until midnight on September 30th. Mail must be postmarked on or before September 30th to avoid being late. For time-sensitive mail, it is important to get a manual postmark from the clerk at the post office. Do not rely on dropping mail in a receptacle. Any mail with an October postmark will have a penalty, regardless of when you mail it. Delinquent interest of 1.5% per month, rounded to the nearest dollar, is added to all unpaid taxes on October 1st. You may contact the Plymouth County Treasurer's Office if you need any information on property taxes. And that's the news in Clemland. I'm Cale Sleaser reporting.
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3: Fox News, I'm Therese Crowley. Superintelligence working for you to navigate federal government resources. President Trump launches America.gov, a simple AI-powered website, as he lunches with AI executives about possible guardrails.
4: This is part of President Trump's push to be full speed ahead with artificial intelligence, which he now has rebranded to superintelligence. He told me over the weekend that he does not worry about AI going rogue and expects the industry to fix any problems that might arise.
3: Fox's Jackie Heinrich. A stunning new claim in Lindsey Clancy's court hearing today. Her defense lawyer asserts the state showed no evidence that she killed her three children, which she admitted, saying you have the exercise bans but no fingerprints. The judge will consider the defense request to dismiss the murder case with a new court date set in November. 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
2: On the obituary reports, Velma Knudsen, 101 of Akron, passed away on Thursday, September 24th. The funeral service will be held on Wednesday, September 30th at 1 o'clock at Ruxwinkle Funeral Home in Akron. Burial will follow at Riverside Cemetery. Visitation with the family present will be from noontime until service time on Wednesday at the funeral home. Arrangements are with the Ruxwinkle Funeral Home in Akron. Expressions of sympathy can be extended to the family through the Ruxwinkle website. That's services for Velma Knudsen, 101 of Akron. Christine Staub, 53 of Rural Remsen, passed away on Wednesday, September 23rd. Mass of Christian burial will take place on Thursday, October 1st at 10:30 a.m. at St. Mary's Catholic Church in Remsen. Visitation with family present will be on Wednesday from 4 to 6 p.m. at the Fish Funeral Home and Monument in Remsen. Services have been entrusted to the Fish Funeral Home and Monument. 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That's services for Christine Staub, 53 of Rural Remsen. Carol Boylan, 91 of Lamar's, passed away peacefully on Sunday, September 27th. Visitation with family present will be on Friday, October 2nd from 4 p.m. to 6 p.m. at Ruxwinkle Funeral Home in Lamar's. A private family burial will be held at Memorial Cemetery. Expressions of sympathy may be expressed to the family through the Ruxwinkle website. That's services for Carol Boylan, 91 of Lamar's. You can find obituary information on our website at KLEM1410.com.
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1: It's time now to take a look at the weather forecast for Lamar on this Tuesday. Currently, over our noon hour, it is 66 degrees. Southerly wind is gusting to 22 miles an hour. Looking to reach a high temperature of 68 this afternoon. That comes with an 80% chance of rain. For tonight, a 30% chance of rain in the forecast, our low down to 61. Looking ahead to tomorrow, we have a 20% chance of rain on tap with a high of 72. And for tomorrow night, 50% chance of rain, our low down to 58. As for Thursday, that's kind of our last gasp of rain, at least for the next few days. And there's a 20% chance of rain on Thursday, high temperature of 64. For Friday, sunny skies, high reaching 62. For Saturday, will be mostly sunny with a high of 64. Then Sunday, sunny skies, high of 64. And for Monday, sunny skies once again with a high temperature of 62 degrees. And that's a look at your upcoming weather forecast here on KLEM. 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
1: 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Again, pregame coverage starts at 6:45 tonight from Paulina. Well, let's go to yesterday's sports scores and results page, where there was just one event. It was some cross country taking place at the Alta Aurelia Invite. Sure had to feel good for our two area teams that were able to get onto the cross country course to be able to run in competition once again. On the girls' side of the Alta Aurelia Invite, it was Manson Northwest Webster who came away with the team championship. They scored 84 points. Hinton was not too far behind. They scored 96 points and finished in third.

place. MMCRU did not score as a team. Stella Riediger, once again, the individual top runner, 20:37.9. She was 9 seconds better than the runner in second place as she cruises to another victory in her cross-country season. Jenna Hofling of Hinton also finished in the top 10, finishing in sixth place, 22:09.2. And then two other Blackhawks placed in the top 15, Mesa Zellmer in 11th and Greta Harper in 13th. Annika Jewell of MMCRU also running, and she was the best finish for the Royals, finishing 82nd, a time of 27:25.3, and MMCRU did not have enough runners to score as a team. On the boys' side of the meet, the Cherokee Braves were first, scoring 67 points. Hinton and MMCRU both ran. They did not score as a team. The individual leader for Hinton was Alex Leitrue. He finished 53rd overall, time of 21:17 flat. MMCRU's Jeff Brown got the top time for the Royals. He finished 60th, 21:42.8. And then Alex Lindbergh of Hinton was 85th, 23:11.8. And right on his heels was Carson Gallis of MMCRU, 86th with a time of 23:16.5. You can check out those results, individual and team scores, from the cross-country invite at Alta Aurelia yesterday. That's available on our website right now at KLEM1410.com. Just hover over the sports tab at the top of the homepage and in the drop-down menu, click on sports scores and results. Well, while we have some time, we should get you caught up on some rankings that came out here over the last day or so that are very pertinent to the high school realm of things, especially on the football field. The Iowa High School Athletic Association has released its first set of football rankings in the season for Class 8 player through Class 2A, 3A, 4A, and 5A RPI rankings. They won't be available until next Monday, but the rankings from the committees for the bottom four classes in the state came out yesterday, so let's get you the rundown on those. Starting in Class 8 player, where Audubon is the number one team in the state, Iowa Valley checks in at number 2, Woodbine ranked 3, Bedford 4, and Bishop Garrigan's number 5. Also in the top 10 in Class 8 player, we see the Kingsley Pearson Panthers. Boy, have they been off to a good season. Their only loss coming to 5th-ranked Bishop Garrigan on the season. KP well on their way toward a district championship. They get a bye week this week to get all rested up, and then they have a couple of tough games to finish the regular season. See if the Panthers can continue to stay in the Class 8 player rankings. In Class 8 A, Woodbury Central, who just got done winning over Galen Catholic on Friday night. They are the number one team in the state. West Sioux is ranked number 2. St. Ansgar's number 3. Madrid 4. St. Albert is ranked number 5. There's some good teams in the local districts, Class A District 1 and District 8. No other area teams of note, though, in the Class A rankings. Class 1A, Iowa City Regina is the number one team with West Lyon at number 2. South Hardin checks in at 3. Applington Parkersburg 4. And Trainer is number 5. No other area teams of note in the 1A rankings. And then in Class 2A, a lot of local representation in Northwest Iowa anyway. Kemper Catholic number 1, Central Lyon George Little Rock 2, Roland Story 3, Albert at 4, and Van Meter number 5. OABCIG is ranked number 6 with Spirit Lake at number 10. Once again, 3A, 4A, and 5A RPI rankings will not be released until next Monday. But you can check out those four classes of top 10 football rankings from the Iowa High School Athletic Association Rankings Committee. They're on our website at KLEM1410.com. The Radio Iowa football poll also had a new addition yesterday. Let's get you the rundown. Again, this is the very unofficial ranking system from Radio Iowa. In Class 8 player, Audubon is number 1 with Iowa Valley 2, Woodbine 3, Edgewood Colesburg 4, Gladbrook Rhinebeck is number 5. Kingsley Pearson is ranked number 10 in the Radio Iowa poll this week. In Class A, Woodbury Central checks in at 1, West Sioux 2, St. Ansgar 3, Madrid 4, St. Albert number 5. Class 1A, Iowa City Regina is number 1, South Hardin 2, Applington Parkersburg 3, West Lyon 4, Trainer is number 5. Then to Class 2A, Kemper Catholic is the number 1 team with Roland Story 2, Alburn at 3, Central Lyon George Little Rock 4, and Mid Prairie 5. OABCIG is number 9. Then we get to some ideas anyway for the upper three classes. Class 3A, Solon is the top team with Clear Lake at 2, Sioux Center 3, Des Moines Christian 4, and Wallert Catholic of Dubuque number 5. Then in 4A, Cedar Rapids Xavier is number 1, Sergeant Bluff Luton number 2,
Western Dubuque 3, Carlisle 4, and Lewis Central checks in at 5. Fort Dodge, also in Class 4A District 1, is ranked

0: number 8. Then finally in Class 5A, Southeast Polk is number 1 with Dowling Catholic 2, Johnston 3, Ankeny 4, and Sioux City East, following a loss last week, is ranked number 5. Those Radio Iowa football rankings coming out yesterday from Radio Iowa. And while we're on the topic of some ranking systems that might be of interest to the listening area, we'll get you some cross-country rankings to piggyback off of the great day for the Hinton girls cross-country team yesterday. The Blackhawks are ranked number 12 by the Iowa Cross Country Coaches Association. The number 12 ranking certainly puts them among some really good cross-country teams, and that's because they have a really good cross-country runner. Stella Riediger is the number 23rd ranked Class 1A girls cross-country runner, and she's only doing that as a sophomore, which is very impressive. Stella Riediger, one of the top runners in the state, she has proven that year week in and week out, as those rankings came out yesterday from the Iowa Cross Country Coaches Association. Let's now move into the collegiate ranks, shall we, and get you caught up on some NAIA football rankings that came out, and these coming out yesterday, as they do each and every week from the NAIA. For the first time in a while, there are two number one teams in NAIA football. College of Idaho and Kaiser both earn enough points to claim the top spot. Indiana Wesleyan is number 3, Benedictine 4, Grandview number 5, Morningside University is ranked number 7. They did not change after a victory on the road over Mount Marty on Saturday. Dort University, following a 30-point beatdown of Concordia, actually fell a spot. They're ranked number 17, with their opponent this week, Midland University, jumping them to number 16. And Northwestern College of Orange City is ranked number 21. Dakota State out of Madison is ranked number 22. That came out from the NAIA yesterday, as a new football week will begin here this week as well. Well, let's move away from those rankings. Lots of numbers to throw at you. Let's tell you about the sports schedule for today, shall we? There are a couple of things that we have to tell you about that are no longer on the schedule, unfortunately. One, a permanent change. One, a not-so-permanent change. Let's start with the postponement, if you will. The Boys Golf Missouri River Activities Conference Tournament at Willow Creek Golf Course in Lamar's, that is being postponed due to the weather for today. That is being postponed to Thursday, so they're still going to get that in before the district meet coming up next Monday. It'll be good to see all of those very competitive teams at Willow Creek Golf Course before a big district meet coming up on Monday. Cross country today, we had two teams that were scheduled to be in action in Hull: Galen Catholic and Woodbury Central Kingsley Pearson River Valley. They were scheduled to run at the Western Christian Invitational. Unfortunately, the weather has played havoc with that as well, and that invitational has now been canceled. Again, it's been a really tough fall for our cross-country runners. Hopefully, they'll be able to get some more in later this week. It looks like they should be able to anyway. Now, let's go to the volleyball schedule, and that is what is guaranteed to happen today in the Missouri River Activities Conference. Lamar's community makes the trip down to Council Bluffs for the second and final time in the regular season. They'll take on Council Bluffs' Abraham Lincoln tonight. Council Bluffs' Thomas Jefferson is at Sioux City North, Lewis Central is at Sioux City East, and Sergeant Bluff Luton is at Sioux City West. War Eagle Conference volleyball tonight. Our contest brings you Galen Catholic at South O'Brien. Coverage starts at 6:45, first serve at 7. Those are two teams that are tied for second place, right behind the Hinton Blackhawks in the War Eagle Conference standings. Akron Westfield is at Hartley Melvin Sanborn tonight. George Little Rock is in action at MMCRU. Remsen St. Mary's is at Sibley Ocheyedan, and West Sioux is at Harris Lake Park. Then the Western Valley Conference volleyball schedule does not feature Kingsley Pearson, but it does feature OABCIG at Westwood, Woodbury Central at West Monona, MVAOCOU at Lawton Bronson, and Sioux Lane Christian at Ridgeview. Well, for more sports news, be sure to check out our website. 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Follow us on Twitter as well for up-to-date sports news and notes at KLEM Sports. And tune in tonight for some War Eagle Conference volleyball. High level, two second-place teams in the conference will go at it as South O'Brien hosts Galen Catholic. Coverage starts at 6:45, first serve at 7, right here on KLEM. Well, this has been your Tuesday KLEM Sports Update. I'm Sports Director Daniel Versteg.
1: This Radio Iowa Sports Report is presented by Iowa's locally owned electric cooperatives, reminding you to be aware of your surroundings in the field this fall.
2: I'm Todd Kim. Iowa State has added Taman Lipsey to its men's basketball roster. Lipsey was part of a lawsuit that was granted a temporary restraining order by an Indiana judge, allowing for an extra year of eligibility. Northern Iowa football coach Todd Steps feels it's a good time for a bye week. The Panthers are 2

0: 2-2 after a 28-21 win over third-ranked Illinois State to open the Missouri Valley Conference race. It was UNI's first win over a top-five opponent since 2021.
1: If we didn't have great leaders on our team and a great makeup, I think I see the point of, okay, you know, we got some momentum here, and now we gotta wait, you know, and that's sometimes not a good thing. But I think for our team, this bye week's perfect timing, coming off of a win. I just think this can do something really to launch pad us into some success to come.
0: The Panthers returned to action on October 10th by hosting fifth-ranked North Dakota. Iowa's Braden Jackson is the Big Ten Conference Freshman of the Week. Jackson returned a kickoff 99 yards for a touchdown in the Hawkeyes' 20-19 win at Michigan. The top-ranked team's the same in the latest Radio Iowa High School football poll. Southeast Polk remains top-ranked in 5A, Dowling Catholic second, Johnston third. Cedar Rapids Xavier leads in 4A, then it's Sergeant Bluff Luton and Western Dubuque. Solon's top-ranked in Class 3A. At number 2, it's Clear Lake. Sioux Center is 3rd. Carroll Kemper leads in 2A, followed by Roland Story and Al Burnett. In 1A, Iowa City Regina remains top-ranked. South Hardin is 2nd. Appian and Parkersburg 3rd. Woodbury Central leads in Class A, followed by West Sioux and St. Ansgar. And Audubon remains top-ranked in the latest 8-player survey. At number 2, it's Iowa Valley. Woodbine is 3rd. 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
2: Hey, it's Rob Sand. You may know me as the state auditor that uncovered a record amount of misspent taxpayer money, or the guy that uncovered the largest lottery rigging scheme in American history, or as the guy that loves pizza. But if we haven't met yet, let me introduce myself. I was raised in Decorah, where I learned to hunt and fish and learned right from wrong. Thanks, Mom and Dad. I'm married with 2 boys, 10 and 12, in Iowa public schools. Before I was state auditor, I was Iowa's chief public corruption prosecutor, prosecuting cases like the Iowa Film Office tax credit scandal. Now I'm running for governor because I love Iowa and I'm worried about the direction we're going in. Costs are too high, there's too much corruption, and cancer rates are out of control. I want to solve these problems and end the extreme partisanship on both sides standing in the way. So if you're looking for a new direction with more accountability, check out my plans at robsand.com. I'll be a governor for all and make Iowa not redder or bluer, but better and truer. 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
4: Former special counsel has no regrets on Lisa Brady, Fox News.
5: I stand by my decisions as special counsel, including my decision to bring charges against President Trump.
4: Jack Smith telling a Senate panel there was evidence beyond a reasonable doubt that the then former president had committed serious crimes related to the aftermath of the 2020 election and the handling of classified documents, cases that were ultimately dropped after court rulings and the 2024 Trump election. Republicans say Smith abused his authority, obtaining some lawmakers' phone records.
6: Chairman Chuck Grassley announcing publicly for the first time that Jack Smith obtained physical copies of nearly 4,800 bank checks written by Americans who sent small dollar donations, $15, $20, $25, $30 to support President Trump from 2019 to 2023.
7: Every member of this committee ought to be outraged for what happened to their constituents.
6: In addition to members of Congress, we are learning today that some 50 news organizations, including Fox News, had some of their messages swept up because 87 White House phones from the Trump 1 administration, people that worked at the White House, were communicating with members of the media.
4: Fox's David Spunt in Washington. Police and the FBI returned to a home in Philadelphia searching for more evidence in a case tied to 7 missing women.
8: And we've just learned federal investigators have a warrant to remain at the Philadelphia home through at least mid-October. Day 2 of work at the dilapidated brick home in Philly's Olney neighborhood is done for today, but the search could soon escalate with heavy equipment.
4: Fox's CB Cotton, this according to a Philadelphia city councilman. Investigators reportedly searching for DNA and blood while using 3D photography to document that property. For now, the homeowner's son remains in federal custody on forged document and gun charges. 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
3: President Trump meeting with AI executives after launching an AI-powered government website.
4: Relying on AI to quickly scan hundreds of agency websites, America.gov is described by President Trump as a front door to the federal government.
5: Our goal is that anything you might need from the United States government will be accessible at your fingertips and very quickly at your command.
4: Developers of the site say users simply submit a question like how to renew a passport or eligibility requirements for Social Security, and the answer quickly comes, along with steps to complete the request.
3: Fox's Jared Halper, and at the White House, this as the president keeps pushing for the U.S. to keep leading on AI, resisting calls from tech executives to tap the brakes on development, allowing time to minimize risks. An update on the terror probe in England, where five men were arrested on suspicion of targeting a U.S.-run airbase. A search of vehicles near the scene wrapping up.
6: And we can confirm that no improvised explosive devices have been found. We have found a quantity of an accelerant, petrol, and we have recovered that as part of our investigation.
3: UK counterterrorism police chief Lawrence Taylor says properties in London were also searched. No word on anything found there. The suspects were released on bail yesterday with conditions. A new snapshot of the U.S. jobs market.
7: Job openings declined on the last business day of August, slipping under 7.1 million to 7.079 million, fewer than estimated by economists. The Labor Department says hires changed little at 5.2 million, total separations at 5.1 million. Separations decreased in state and local government education. The Labor Department releases the monthly employment report on Friday.
3: Fox's Ginny Colsola. Stocks are lower. Right now, the Dow's down 205. I'm Lisa Brady. This is Fox News.
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9: 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Our current temperature in Lamar's is 66 degrees, southerly wind at 13 miles an hour. Forecasted to reach a high of 68 today with a 70% chance of more rain. Tonight, a 30% chance of rain, low down to 61. And for tomorrow, 20% chance of rain, a high of 72. Tomorrow night, 50% chance, a low down to 58. Then for Thursday, 20% chance of rain, high of 64. Friday, sunny, 62 for the high. And then Saturday, mostly sunny, high of 64. Sunday, sunny, 64 for the high. And for Monday, sunny skies with a high of 62 degrees. And that's a look at your weather forecast here on KLEM. Stay tuned. 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
1: Mmm.
3: 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Sweet swirling is so
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1: 2020 Headlines, I'm Daniel Verstag. A company based in India plans to build a new $15 billion steel plant in southeast Iowa. President Trump hosted the family-owned company's executives in the Oval Office yesterday for the announcement. The firm recently opened an iron ore mine and processing plant in northern Minnesota, and the pellets produced there will eventually be used to make steel in Lee County. The company estimates 6,000 people will be hired to build the plant, and some 1,700 will work at the mill full-time when it opens in 2030. And the Iowa legislature may reconvene soon to vote on tax breaks for that new steel plant. During remarks at the White House yesterday, Governor Kim Reynolds indicated she's been in negotiations with the company that plans to build the plant, but she didn't reveal details. Iowa lawmakers approved significant tax breaks for a different steel plant over three decades ago. In 1994, officials at the state and local level came up with a $75 million package to lure Canadian-based IPSCO Steel to build a plant near Muscatine. News stories and more found on our website, KLEM1410.com.
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0: Fox News, I'm John Saucier. The Trump administration is a new online platform powered by artificial intelligence. The White House says the newly launched America.gov can help Americans complete tasks in a timely fashion and save time. Well, Secretary of State Marco Rubio says the State Department using the platform to help speed up the passport process.
1: Starting next year, Americans will be able to apply for their first passport entirely online.
0: Lindsey Clancy back in court for a status hearing several weeks after her murder case ended in mistrial. There was a single holdout juror. Her attorney, Kevin Reddington, has filed a motion to investigate that juror, but denies accusations that he's attacking the man.
2: I am really tired of reading that I am attacking this juror. I am ripping the juror. I am shredding the juror. I'm not doing anything with the juror.
0: It's still unclear if Clancy will face a new trial. 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
3: Liberal Josh Turek doesn't bother showing up for work, missing votes more than half the time. Even worse, Turek thinks you don't care. Just listen.
4: I ended up missing about 50% of the votes in the Iowa legislature this year. I don't know if that necessarily matters to Iowans.
3: Doesn't matter? Turek skips work more than half the time, but still collected his full paycheck. Think that matters? There's more. Because the only thing worse than the votes Turek missed? The votes he took. Turek supported welfare benefits for illegal immigrants and amnesty for criminal illegals. He voted with the radical left for taxpayer-funded sex change surgery. He even supports biological men in girls' bathrooms. Liberal Josh Turek. Gone half the time. Wrong the other half.
5: I'm Ashley Hinson, candidate for U.S. Senate, and I approve this message.
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7: KLEM weather forecast at the bottom of the hour is brought to you by Peace Pizza House for hot, fresh pizza, burgers, and delicious pasta. Lamar's and Dakota Dunes, great food, great flavor every time. It's 68 degrees, southerly wind gusting to 23 miles an hour. Looking to reach a high temperature of 68 today. We've already got there. 70% chance of rain the rest of today. Tonight, a 30% chance of rain, and our low down to 61. Tomorrow, 20% chance of rain, a high of 72. And for tomorrow night, 50% chance of rain with a low down to 58. Then for Thursday, 20% chance of rain showers, high of 64. For Friday, sunny, high temperature up to 62. Saturday, mostly sunny, high of 64. Sunday's high 64. And for Monday, sunny skies with a high of 62 degrees. And that's a look at your weather forecast here on KLEM. Stay tuned. We've got more favorites for you on the way and a news update with 2020 headlines coming up in just a few minutes. Elton John, Charlie Puth, right now on KLEM.

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1: 2020 Headlines, I'm Daniel Verstag. The USDA crop report says there was just one day suitable for field work for the week that ended Sunday. The amount of corn harvested increased by only 1% from last week to 5% overall and is now 9% behind last year. The number of soybeans in the bin also went up 1% for a total of 3% harvested statewide.

0: That's now 12% behind last year. Crop experts say there is still time to catch up if we get some dry weather. And there are some areas of the state where drivers are still waiting for the speed limit on their two-lane roadways to increase to 60 miles an hour. Iowa DOT Highway Administrator Tony Gustafson says they've changed 1,200 signs on the primary system right away. They riveted an overlay with 60 on it over the 55 for most of the signs. He says there are still some 171 segments of highways across the six DOT state districts to get finished, and he says they'll have to evaluate every segment to see if raising the speed is justified. News stories and more found on our website, KLEM1410.com.
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0: convicted child molester released from prison and just disappears. Sounds terrifying? Not to Nate Wellems. Wellems is the radical left's pick for attorney general. He never once prosecuted a criminal, and you can't trust him to keep Iowa safe. In the Iowa House, Wellems voted against mandatory monitoring for convicted sex offenders after release from prison. That's right. Wellems opposed requiring child molesters to wear electronic monitoring devices after they leave prison. Think about that. A convicted predator could move into your neighborhood, near schools, near your kids. And if Nate Wellems had his way, no one would know. No wonder Iowa law enforcement overwhelmingly opposes Wellems. Nate Wellems. Too liberal to keep Iowa safe. Paid for by Bird for Iowa.
1: I'm Josh Turek. I was born an underdog. 21 surgeries by the age of 12. Spina bifida, caused by my dad's exposure to Agent Orange in Vietnam. Sitting in my wheelchair, 9 years old, watching the Olympics, I dreamed of winning gold for my country, too. In 2016, I did just that.
2: Guess who on the left side? Josh Turek.
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1: Four Paralympics, two golds. 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Both parties fight with each other and just look out for themselves. 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Because accountability matters. Listening to Iowans does too.
4: I'm Josh Turek, candidate for Senate, and I approve this message. 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

0: before arriving in Atlanta in spring of 2028. And from there, for the first time, torchbearers will carry it through all 50 states ahead of the opening ceremony in Los Angeles. On hand in Atlanta for the announcement, Lani Ali, widow of boxing champ Muhammad Ali, who famously lit the Olympic cauldron there for the 1996 Summer Games.
1: Fox's Lillian Wu, they'll release the full route for the torch relay next year. An hour to the close, stocks turning mixed, the Dow's down 120. I'm Lisa Brady, Fox News.
2: Now, the KLEM weather forecast.
3: Here is a look at the weather forecast this afternoon. It's being brought to you by Lamar's Agri Center for everything that grows. Clouds roll will rain. 60% chance of rain showers throughout the afternoon. And for tonight, with scattered showers and patchy fog this evening. High today of 68, low tonight near 60. Patchy fog tomorrow morning. Cloudy day with a 50-50 chance of more rain tomorrow, high of 72. Clouds on Thursday, maybe a break from the rain with a high of 65. Then back to sunny skies Friday, high of 62. For the weekend coming up Saturday, mostly sunny with a high about 65. Sunday, sunny and 65. Currently this hour, 64 here at KLEM. One quick birthday to mention here today. Happy birthday to Mickey Coink and Remsen, 56 today. So happy birthday to Mickey.
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0: 1410 AM, 96.9 FM, King of Liam. Congratulations to our King of Liam Citizen of the Day, Tim Meyer. Tim is employed with Wells Enterprises and is newly appointed director, District 2 position at the LaBarge Community School Board. He may pick up a pizza from Peace Pizza House at LaBarge, long stem rose from LaBarge Hy-Vee Floral Department, and a car wash from 12th Street Touchless or Highway 75 Touchless Auto Wash and Pet Wash. Tim Meyer, our KLEM Citizen of the Day.
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1: Here is a look at the headlines this afternoon. Free radon testing kits will be available for Plymouth County residents today and tomorrow. State of Iowa has awarded $209 million to assist with healthcare initiatives across the state, with the radon testing kits being one of those initiatives. You can pick them up today in Lamar's at Hy-Vee from 2 to 6 p.m. Also, the public library from 3:30 until 5:45 today. Over in Remsen at the Remsen Library from 10:30 until noontime today. And for Wednesday, the Plymouth County Courthouse, lower level, 8 a.m. to 11:30 a.m. In the Akron area, Chubb's Country Store, 9 a.m. to 11 a.m. And in Kingsley, the Hometown Pantry, 12:30 until 2:30 p.m. tomorrow afternoon.

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1: I'm Josh Turek. I was born an underdog. 21 surgeries by the age of 12. Spina bifida, caused by my dad's exposure to Agent Orange in Vietnam. Sitting in my wheelchair, 9 years old, watching the Olympics, I dreamed of winning gold for my country too. In 2016, I did just that.
2: Guess who on the left side, Josh Turek.
3: Council Bluffs, Iowa native.
1: 4 Paralympics, 2 golds. I was so proud to represent our country and Iowa all around the world. We won because we worked together as a team and cared about the name on the front of the jersey, not the back. That's what's missing in Washington. Both parties fight with each other and just look out for themselves. In the Senate, I will work with anyone to fight the corruption, clean up Washington, and make them work for us again. Because accountability matters. Listening to Iowans does too. I'm Josh Turek, candidate for Senate, and I approve this message, paid for by Josh Turek for Iowa.
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5: Currently 66 degrees at this hour. Weather is brought to you by The Market, collection of small shops north of the ice cream parlor on Central Avenue, Lamar's. Still a chance of scattered showers today and tonight. Patchy fog late this evening and after midnight. High today of 68, low tonight near 60. Patchy fog tomorrow morning. Clouds and a 50-50 chance of more rain throughout the day tomorrow. Wednesday, high of 72, low near 58 for Wednesday night. Clouds Thursday with slight chance of rain and a high of 65. Finally, a break on Friday with sunny skies and 62. Weekend doesn't look too bad. Mostly sunny Saturday, 65. Sunday, partly to mostly sunny and a high near 65. Again, the current temp at 66 at this hour here at KLEM.

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1: Here is a look at the headlines. Iowa legislature may reconvene soon to vote on tax breaks for a new steel plant near the Mississippi River in southeast Iowa. During remarks at the White House yesterday, Governor Reynolds indicated she'd be in negotiations with the company that plans to build the plant, but she didn't reveal any details. USDA crop report says there's just one day suitable for field work for the week that ended on Sunday. The amount of corn harvested increased by 1% from last week to 5% overall, and now 9% behind last year. Number of soybeans in the bin only went up 1% for a total of 3% harvested statewide.
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0: monitor their health, including sleep patterns and fitness activity. 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
1: Fox's Hillary Barsky recapping stocks. The Dow dropping 131. The S&P and the NASDAQ also in the red, still under pressure from the bond market, even as U.S. oil prices dip under $90 a barrel. I'm Lisa Brady. This is Fox News.
2: Now, the KLEM weather forecast.
3: 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See low this evening near 60. Patchy fog developing late this evening and after midnight. Patchy fog tomorrow morning, Wednesday. Cloudy day with a 50-50 chance of more rain tomorrow. High of 72, low near 58 Wednesday night. Clouds Thursday with a slight chance of rain and a high of 65. Low near 48 for Thursday night. Finally, a break from the rain and clouds on Friday. Sunny skies and 62. Saturday, mostly sunny and 65. And Sunday, sunny and 65. Again, the current temp at 66 at this hour at KLEM.

0: This is Agribusiness Matters on the Iowa Agribusiness Radio Network. I'm Mark Magnuson. After the much-anticipated trade meeting between United States and Chinese trade officials and Presidents Donald Trump and Xi Jinping, the results for U.S. agriculture appear to be a mixed bag. We will hear more from commodity broker Greg McBride of Allendale next.
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0: While China did agree to reduce tariffs on a wide range of U.S. farm products, noticeably absent from that list were United States soybeans, says commodity broker Greg McBride of Allendale.
2: The U.S. Trade Representative released some information this morning stating that China and the U.S. had agreed that they were going to cut tariffs imposed on $60 billion worth of goods that each country imports from the other. And those were going to be on a wide array of products.

0: from corn to like cosmetics and stuff like that. On that list specifically for U.S. ag products was corn, wheat, sorghum, meat, dairy, veg oils, and meals. But it specifically did exclude soybeans from that list, and the soybean market took off to the downside.
1: November soybeans finished down 30 and three quarter cents on Monday to close at 12.88 and a quarter. January soybeans were down 29 and a half cents to close at 13.03. Even with the tariff reduction for U.S. corn and wheat, McBride says that Chinese buying interest in U.S. corn is somewhat lukewarm right now.
0: That is a setback for the soybeans. Not that they really have a whole heck of a lot of an appetite for U.S. corn at this time. They're still continuing to try and draw down their own domestic stocks. So the corn and the wheat are tending to follow that weakness in the soybean.
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1: Here are the headlines this afternoon. Well, starting Thursday, October 1st, Safe Place, a private nonprofit dedicated to helping survivors of domestic violence, will be taking over sexual assault responses in Plymouth, Monona, and Woodbury counties. In other headline news, Lamar's Community Schools homecoming coronation took place last night. Congratulations to the homecoming king, Brett McGinnis, and the homecoming queen, Sarah Tilburg.
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0: 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Group called Nelson, Matthew and Gunnar Nelson. Hit number one with that song on the charts back in 1990. Of course, they are the twin sons of Ricky Nelson. And they just celebrated their birthday a couple of weeks ago, turning 59. Let's get a news update now from Fox News.
1: Fox News, I'm Paul Stevens. Big artificial intelligence get-together today at the White House with President Trump, who wants no slowdowns on AI.
2: He told me over the weekend that he does not worry about AI going rogue and expects the industry to fix any problems that might arise.
1: Fox's Aisha Hosni. Lindsay Clancy back in court today several weeks after her murder trial ended in a mistrial due to a single holdout juror. Clancy's attorney, Kevin Reddington, filing a motion to investigate that juror, but says
3: I am really tired of reading that I am

0: attacking this juror. I am ripping the juror. I am shredding the juror. I'm not doing anything with the juror.
1: And Reddington now claims there isn't even enough evidence to prove that Lindsey Clancy actually killed her kids. America is listening to Fox News.
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4: I'm Josh Turek. I was born an underdog. 21 surgeries by the age of 12. Spina bifida, caused by my dad's exposure to Agent Orange in Vietnam. Sitting in my wheelchair, 9 years old, watching the Olympics, I dreamed of winning gold for my country too. In 2016, I did just that.
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4: 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Because accountability matters. 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
9: Look at weather brought to you by Lamar's Hy-Vee with a helpful smile in every aisle. Currently 68 degrees. Chance of showers continue the rest of the day. Low tonight 60. Patchy fog after midnight. Patchy fog tomorrow morning, cloudy day Wednesday. Chance of rain showers throughout the afternoon and a high of 72. Cloudy on Thursday with a slight chance of rain, high of 65. Friday, sunshine and 62. Sunny on Saturday with a high of 65. And Sunday, sunny and 65. Again, currently at 68 at this hour at KLEM.

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1: Headlines this afternoon. There are some areas of the state where drivers are still waiting for the speed limit on their two-lane roadways to increase to 60 miles an hour. DOT Highway Administrator says they changed 1,200 signs on the primary system right away. He says there are still about some 171 segments of highways across the six DOT state districts to get finished up. And a company based in India plans to build a $15 billion steel plant in northeast Iowa. President Trump hosted the family-owned company's executives in the Oval Office on Monday for that announcement.
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3: 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Here's school news for Galen Catholic Schools with Amy Jungers.
4: Happy Tuesday. This is Amy Jungers, Development Director at Galen Catholic, with this week's Galen Catholic News. Today, Tuesday, September 29th at 5 o'clock, there will be a JVR volleyball game at South O'Brien, and that will be followed by the JV and varsity matchups. Wednesday, September 30th, there will be a two-hour early out. There's also Treble Festival in Storm Lake, and at 6 o'clock, there will be a trap shooting competition at the Lamar Sportsman's Club. Thursday, October 1st is going to be a busy day here at school. Kicking off at 8 o'clock, there will be a junior high bake sale taking place in the cafeteria. At 8:45, our littlest of Jays will be attending Little Jays prayer time, and that will be over in the church for them. At 4:15, good luck to the junior high football team, who will be right here at home versus West Sioux. At 4:15, the junior high volleyball teams will be at Hinton. Good luck to the cross country girls and boys teams, who will be at the Palina Golf Course. The JVR volleyball team will be at Central Line, and that will be followed by the JV and varsity matchups. That JVR game will begin at 5:30. Friday, October 2nd, there will be an all-school mass beginning at 8:45. At 9:30 starts the First Friday Adoration. And good luck to the football team, who will be at MMCRU with kickoff at 7 o'clock. Also on Friday, don't forget, it's our 7th annual Jay Walkathon event that will take place all throughout the day. This will be located on the Galen Catholic practice football field, and all throughout the day,

0: Grade levels will come out to walk the track with our final ending and reveal beginning at 2:45. All the community and parents and grandparents are welcome to come walk alongside their student or walk with us throughout the day. It's a fun day full of prayer, activity, fun, and music, and it's always a great time. So you're all invited to attend Jay Walkathon this Friday, October 2nd. Saturday, October 3rd, good luck to our cross-country teams who will be at Dort. Monday, October 5th, there will be a college fair. At 4 o'clock, the JVR will be having a tournament, and that will be at Western Christian. Good luck to the junior high volleyball teams who will be at home versus Akron. And good luck to the JV football team who will be at Lawton Bronson. Looking over to some save the dates and important reminders, make sure you have it on your calendars to attend the Bishop's Dinner, which will be happening on October 11th. This is celebrating all Catholic schools in the diocese. It's a wonderful evening to hear the bishop speak and remind us all of our great Catholic education right here at Galen. If you're looking to purchase tickets, make sure you check out the diocesan website. For more Galen Catholic news, you can join me, Amy Jungers, every Tuesday at this same time, or make sure you are watching our social media pages on Facebook and Instagram to see all the fun things going on with our students right inside the building. I hope you all have a fantastic rest of the day, and as always, go Jays!
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0: Can continue swiftly deporting people to countries other than their own for now, while the justices consider whether the policy is legal. They'll hear arguments in December. The death of actress Hayden Panettiere leads to a legal effort by her ex to protect their daughter's estate.
1: Vladimir Klitschko, Hayden Panettiere's ex, has filed a petition in California court asking to be allowed to act as their 11-year-old daughter's temporary representative in the state to protect her inheritance. Kaya is the hero's actress's sole heir. The filing in Los Angeles County Court cites items seized as part of a federal investigation into the actress's death, unnamed and unauthorized people accessing her Los Angeles residence, and valuables that are reportedly missing. Klitschko, a Ukrainian former world champion boxer, has had full custody of Kaya for most of her life. She has lived with him in Ukraine. Panettiere died August 16th. At 36 years old, from an accidental overdose of several drugs, including fentanyl. Michelle Polino, Fox News.
0: A second day of losses on Wall Street. The Dow dropping 131. The S&P is slipping 12. The Nasdaq down 22. And Lisa Brady, Fox News.
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3: 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Still a chance of light showers tonight. Patchy fog late this evening, low of 60. Patchy fog tomorrow morning, cloudy, and a 50-50 chance of more rain tomorrow. Wednesday, high of 72. Clouds Thursday with a high of 65. Mostly sunny Friday, high of 62. Now for the weekend, Saturday, mostly sunny and 65. Sunday, sunny and 65. That is a look at the weather this hour at KLEM.

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1: Here is a look at the headlines. USDA crop report says there was just one suitable day for field work for the week that ended Sunday. The amount of corn harvested increased by only 1% from last week to 5% overall and is now 9% behind last year. Meanwhile, the number of soybeans in the bin also only went up 1% for a total of 3% harvested statewide. Iowa legislature may reconvene to vote on tax breaks for the new steel plant near the Mississippi River in southeast Iowa. There are remarks from the White House yesterday. The governor indicated she been in negotiation with the company that plans to build the plant, but she has not revealed any details.
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0: 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KLDM's coming up on 4:30. Don't forget, we have volleyball later on. Coming up here tonight, Galen in South O'Brien at about 6:50 here on KLDM. Let's get a news update now from Fox News.
1: Fox News, I'm Paul Stevens. Big artificial intelligence get-together today at the White House with President Trump, who wants no slowdowns on AI.
2: He told me over the weekend that he does not worry about AI going rogue and expects the industry to fix any problems that might arise.
1: Fox's Aisha Hosni. Lindsay Clancy back in court today, several weeks after her murder trial ended in a mistrial due to a single holdout juror. Clancy's attorney, Kevin Reddington, filing a motion to investigate that juror, but says,
3: I am really tired of reading that I am attacking this juror. I am ripping the juror. I am shredding the juror. I'm not doing anything with the juror.
1: And Reddington now claims there isn't even enough evidence to prove that Lindsay Clancy actually killed her kids. 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
4: Liberal Josh Turek doesn't bother showing up for work, missing votes more than half the time. Even worse, Turek thinks you don't care. Just listen.
5: I ended up missing about 50% of the votes in the Iowa legislature this year. I don't know if that necessarily matters to Iowans.
4: Doesn't matter?
5: I don't know if that necessarily matters to Iowans.
4: Turek skips work more than half the time, but still collected his full paycheck. Think that matters? There's more, because the only thing worse than the votes Turek missed? The votes he took. Turek supported welfare benefits for illegal immigrants and amnesty for criminal illegals. He voted with the radical left for taxpayer-funded sex change surgery. He even supports biological men in girls' bathrooms. Liberal Josh Turek, gone half the time, wrong the other half.
6: I'm Ashley Hinson, candidate for U.S. Senate, and I approve this message.
4: Paid for by NRSC.
7: Hey, it's Rob Sand. 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I was raised in Decorah, where I learned to hunt and fish and learned right from wrong. 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I'll be a governor for all and make Iowa not redder or bluer, but better and truer. 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
0: 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Still a slight chance of light rain, patchy fog after midnight tonight. Look for low 60, patchy fog tomorrow morning, cloudy day, and a chance of rain Wednesday. Throughout the day, high of 72. Cloudy Thursday, high of 65. Friday, sunny and 62. Mostly sunny for Saturday coming up, high of 65. And Sunday, mostly sunny and a high about 65. And that is your weather forecast this hour at KLBM.

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Coming up here at 5 o'clock, we will get a news update from Fox News and the KLEM Newsroom, and a sports update coming away at 5:15.

0: mentally competent to stand trial. Ivana Lisette Ortiz of Orlando has pleaded not guilty to attempted murder and more than a dozen other felony counts stemming from the shooting in March. A New Jersey man who threatened to detonate explosives outside St. Matthew Cathedral in Washington, D.C., is sentenced to nearly 6 years in prison.
1: 41-year-old Louis Jerry was sentenced to 5 years and 10 months in prison. Federal Judge Randolph Moss says he balanced Jerry's mental health issues with the threat he posed to the public, saying he may have carried out his threat in a bizarre manner, but the threat of violence was serious. Last October, Jerry set up a tent with 100 homemade explosive devices on the steps of the cathedral ahead of an event known as the Red Mass, often attended by high-profile government officials. He then refused to leave the steps unless his demands were met, including an expatriation flight to Japan and that the Supreme Court remove Arizona as a state and declare it a foreign enemy.
0: Fox's Jessica Rosenthal. I'm Lisa Lucera. This is Fox News.
2: Good evening. It's now time for a KLEM news update. Look for still chance of rain showers tonight and patchy fog after midnight into tomorrow morning. Another day of clouds and rain for tomorrow. And then the sun will come back maybe Thursday, possibly Friday in the weekend coming up. We'll take a closer look at the forecast coming up after news on KLEM.
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5: I'm Kale Sleaser reporting. Lamar's Community Schools will be starting their homecoming festivities today. Michael Barr, a student council advisor and homecoming co-chair with Rachel Cunningham, spoke about the week ahead.
6: It's going to be a busy week. Should be exciting. Always, homecoming is always a good time. Hopefully get a nice win on Friday night to cap it off and then just have a fun week of activities and different events going on. And then hopefully, like I said, the dogs get a good win Friday night and kind of cap it off for us.
5: Coronation will take place tonight, September 28th, in the middle school auditorium.
6: So a few years ago, we moved it off of Friday. We used to do it all on Friday. And then a few years ago, we moved it off to a different night. And the idea was we could have the homecoming court kind of rain all week and use them in different things all week. This year, it's Monday night, 7:30 p.m. in the middle school auditorium. It's free, so public's more than welcome to come. But we'll crown the king and queen that night and then proceed with the rest of homecoming week.
5: The class Olympics on Friday, October 2nd, will once again be a staple of the festivities.
6: A few years ago, when we part of taking coronation out of Friday was we wanted to do something just for the school. And so a few years ago, we instituted a kind of a class Olympics, and we have a Bulldog Cup trophy. It's out in the trophy case out there. And we put together some games, and there's a couple staples that we always do every year. And then we kind of rotate different ones in. But we have potato hockey going. We have human pinata. We have a box stacking. We have a football gear relay. We have hungry, hungry hippos. We have a football fast feet where they got to pass all the fall sports balls with their feet. It's always a good time, and that just kind of takes place on Friday, and then we do a little pep rally and then kind of dismiss for the parade and get going after that. But it's a good time, and we'll see who brings home the Bulldog Cup this year. I think the seniors are 2 years in a row now, so we'll see if the third year somebody can finally break that streak, but I doubt it.
5: The parade, taking place on Friday, October 2nd at 1:45 p.m., will be led by Teacher of the Year, Carrie Copperwood.
6: We have the Teacher of the Year, Carrie Copperwood, is going to be at the front of the parade with the homecoming court, so the king, queen, and then the royalty. We kind of went away from parade marshal a couple years ago, but I think the Teacher of the Year is going to be the standard going forward. Whoever that Teacher of the Year was the previous year, we'll just put them in the parade and kind of honor them in that way.
5: KLEM will be at the coronation and parade to provide live coverage of the festivities on 1410 AM 96.9 FM, and we'll have live video coverage on the KLEM YouTube channel. Plymouth County Treasurer Shelley Sitzman reminds property owners that property taxes are due in September. The first half of real estate, mobile home, and special assessment taxes can be paid in the office, online, or by mail throughout the month of September. The last day to pay is this Wednesday, September 30th. It is considered delinquent on October 1st. Online payments may be made at iowatreasurers.org until midnight on September 3rd.

0: 30th. Mail must be postmarked on or before September 30th to avoid being late. For time-sensitive mail, it is important to get a manual postmark from the clerk at the post office. Do not rely on dropping mail in a receptacle. Any mail with an October postmark will have a penalty, regardless of when you mail it. Delinquent interest of 1.5% per month, rounded to the nearest dollar, is added to all unpaid taxes on October 1st. You may contact the Plymouth County Treasurer's Office if you need any information on property taxes. And that's the news in Clemland. I'm Cale Sleaser, reporting.
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0: On the obituary reports, Velma Knudsen, 101 of Akron, passed away on Thursday, September 24th. The funeral service will be held on Wednesday, September 30th at 1 o'clock at Rexwinkle Funeral Home in Akron. Burial will follow at Riverside Cemetery. Visitation with the family present will be from noontime until service time on Wednesday at the funeral home. Arrangements are with the Rexwinkle Funeral Home in Akron. Expressions of sympathy can be extended to the family through the Rexwinkle website. That's services for Velma Knudsen, 101 of Akron. Christine Staub, 53 of Rural Remsen, passed away on Wednesday, September 23rd. Mass of Christian burial will take place on Thursday, October 1st at 10:30 a.m. at St. Mary's Catholic Church in Remsen. Visitation with family present will be on Wednesday from 4 to 6 p.m. at the Fish Funeral Home and Monument in Remsen. Services have been entrusted to the Fish Funeral Home and Monument. You can visit their website at fishfh.com. That's services for Christine Staub, 53 of Rural Remsen. Carol Boylan, 91 of Lamar's, passed away peacefully on Sunday, September 27th. Visitation with family present will be on Friday, October 2nd from 4 p.m. to 6 p.m. at Rexwinkle Funeral Home in Lamar's. A private family burial will be held at Memorial Cemetery. Expressions of sympathy may be expressed to the family through the Rexwinkle website. That's services for Carol Boylan, 91 of Lamar's. You can find obituary information on our website at KLEM1410.com.
1: Radio Iowa, I'm Dar Danielson. A rerun of a program on a nearly 3 decades old Central Iowa vehicle homicide case has led to an arrest. Matt Kelly reports.
2: Des Moines police say 64-year-old Leslie Ruby died just outside his east side home in a hit-and-run crash on September 29th of 1997. Officers found the vehicle and evidence identified the driver as then 28-year-old Gerardo Garcia Michel, who had fled the state. The case was featured on the popular TV show America's Most Wanted the following year, but didn't uncover the suspect's whereabouts. That same episode was rerun almost 29 years later and did prompt a tip that led authorities to Garcia Michel in Ocean County, New Jersey. U.S. Marshals took him into custody, and he's now being held in New Jersey until he's extradited to Iowa. Radio Iowa, I'm Matt Kelly.
1: Governor Reynolds has called the legislature back to Des Moines for a special session Friday morning to vote on new incentives for a proposed steel mill in southeast Iowa. Reynolds sent out information today that says the state has a memorandum of understanding outlining the terms of a partnership with Mesabi Metallics, and lawmakers will be asked to make reasonable and limited updates to the major economic growth attraction program. Those updates could give the company $750 million in tax credits. Lawnmowers were busy Monday and early today as people tried to cut the grass before the latest round of rain. National Weather Service meteorologist Elliot Morrow.
3: We do have a flood watch that's going into effect through late Thursday night. Got 2 to 4 inches of rain expected, with locally higher amounts likely.
1: Morrow says remnants of the Hurricane Polo is going to be affecting the state. Forecast calls for dry weather after that rain ends on Thursday. 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Stay tuned. There's more straight ahead.
4: Out here in Iowa, we're used to some bull, but liberal politician Josh Turek is really full of Turek voted to let Iowa law enforcement refuse to cooperate with ICE to remove dangerous illegal aliens from Iowa communities. He backed taxpayer-funded welfare benefits to illegal immigrants and supports amnesty, including for criminal illegals convicted of serious crimes like assault causing bodily injury, indecent exposure, and drunk driving. Now we find out Turek was even caught telling illegal immigrants how to obstruct law enforcement and called cracking down on illegal immigrants
5: fundamentally wrong and un-American.
4: That's some straight-up liberal bullshit. Liberal politician Josh Turek. He only shows up for illegals. Paid for by SLF PAC and not authorized by any candidate or candidates committee. SLFPAC.org. SLF PAC is responsible for the content of this ad.
1: A 67-year-old Iowa attorney has been sentenced to 6 months in federal prison after pleading guilty in the health care fraud case, O.K. Henderson reports.
6: Timothy Mark Anderson of Garner worked with clients with nursing home expenses who hoped to qualify for Medicaid. According to the Department of Justice, Anderson is also an avid collector of luxury vehicles. Prosecutors say he would create a bill of sale for his expensive vehicles so clients could reduce their assets enough to qualify for Medicaid benefits. Then the elderly elderly clients would give the vehicles to their heirs, who then sold the vehicles back to Anderson at a lower price. Radio Iowa, I'm O.K. Henderson.
1: A Central Lyon Industrial Technology teacher is one of two Iowa educators receive a teaching prize of $75,000 from a national tool company. Grant Engel was surprised in assembly at the school today as a Harbor Freight toolbox was rolled out and that had a check for the award. Engel spoke after the announcement, saying it was a little overwhelming.
7: I'm thankful for everyone that has always helped me along the way, and I feel like this is an award not just for me, it's an award for everyone that's been a part of my teaching career.
1: Engel receives $25,000. The school will get $50,000. The other Iowa teacher to win the prize is Chad Donahue of the Des Moines Public Schools. 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
1: Let's take a look at weather now. Still about 60% chance of light showers and drizzle tonight, with patchy fog developing late this evening. We'll see a low near 60. Patchy fog tomorrow morning for Wednesday. Cloudy with a 50-50 chance of more rain showers throughout the day Wednesday and Wednesday night. And a high tomorrow, 72, low near 58. Finally, a break from the rain Thursday. Mostly cloudy with a high of 65 on Thursday. Friday, mostly sunny with a high of 62. Then for the upcoming weekend, sunshine Saturday and a high of 65. And Sunday, sunny and 63. A tenth of an inch of rainfall from the KLEM studios earlier today. And that's a look at weather and news. We'll have a sports update for you coming away next. 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
2: 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Again, pregame coverage starts at 6:45 tonight from Paulina. Well, let's go to yesterday's sports scores and results page, where there was just one event. It was some cross country taking place, the Alta Aurelia Invite. Sure had to feel good for our two area teams that were able to get onto the cross country course to be able to run in competition once again. On the girls' side of the Alta Aurelia Invite, it was Manson Northwest Webster who came away with the team championship. They scored 84 points. Hinton was not too far behind. They scored 96 points and finished in third place. MMCRU did not score as a team. Stella Riediger, once again, the individual top runner, 20:37.9. She was 9 seconds better than the runner in second place as she cruises to another victory in her cross-country season. Jenna Hofling of Hinton also finished in the top 10, finishing in sixth place, 22:09.2, and then two other Blackhawks placed in the top 15, Mesa Zelmer in 11th and Greta Harper in 13th. Annika Jewell of MMCRU also running, and she was the best finish for the Royals, finishing 82nd, a time of 27:25.3, and MMCRU did not have enough runners to score as a team. On the boys' side of the meet, the Cherokee Braves were first, scoring 67 points. Hinton and MMCRU both ran. They did not score as a team. The individual leader for Hinton was Alex Leitrue. He finished 53rd overall, time of 21:17 flat. MMCRU's Jeff Brown got the top time for the Royals. He finished 60th, 21:42.8. And then Alex Lindbergh of Hinton was 85th, 23:11.8. And right on his heels was Carson Gallis of MMCRU, 86th with a time of 23:16.5. You can check out those results, individual and team scores, from the cross-country invite at Alta Aurelia yesterday. That's available on our website right now at KLEM1410.com. Just hover over the sports tab at the top of the homepage and in the drop-down menu, click on sports scores and results. Well, while we have some time, we should get you caught up on some rankings that came out here over the last day or so that are very pertinent to the high school realm of things, especially on the football field. The Iowa High School Athletic Association has released its first set of football rankings in the season for Class 8 player through Class 2A, 3A, 4A, and 5A RPI rankings. They won't be available until next Monday, but the rankings from the committees for the bottom four classes in the

update came out yesterday, so let's get you the rundown on those. Starting in Class A player, where Audubon is the number one team in the state. Iowa Valley checks in at number 2, Woodbine ranked 3, Bedford 4, and Bishop Garrigan's number 5. Also in the top 10 in Class 8 player, we see the Kingsley Pearson Panthers. Boy, have they been off to a good season. Their only loss coming to 5th-ranked Bishop Garrigan on the season. KP well on their way toward a district championship. They get a bye week this week to get all rested up, and then they have a couple of tough games to finish the regular season. See if the Panthers can continue to stay in the Class 8 player rankings. In Class A, Woodbury Central, who just got done winning over Galen Catholic on Friday night. They are the number one team in the state. West Sioux is ranked number 2. St. Ansgar's number 3. Madrid 4. St. Albert is ranked number 5. There's some good teams in the local districts, Class A District 1 and District 8. No other area teams of note, though, in the Class A rankings. Class 1A, Iowa City Regina is the number one team with West Lyon at number 2. South Hardin checks in at 3. Applington Parkersburg 4, and Trainer is number 5. No other area teams of note in the 1A rankings. And then in Class 2A, a lot of local representation in Northwest Iowa anyway. Kemper Catholic number 1, Central Lyon George Little Rock 2, Roland Story 3, Albert at 4, and Van Meter number 5. OABCIG is ranked number 6 with Spirit Lake at number 10. Once again, 3A, 4A, and 5A RPI rankings will not be released until next Monday. But you can check out those four classes of top 10 football rankings from the Iowa High School Athletic Association Rankings Committee. They're on our website at KLEM1410.com. The Radio Iowa football poll also had a new addition yesterday. Let's get you the rundown. Again, this is the very unofficial ranking system from Radio Iowa. In Class 8 player, Audubon is number 1 with Iowa Valley 2, Woodbine 3, Edgewood Colesburg 4, Gladbrook Rhinebeck is number 5. Kingsley Pearson is ranked number 10 in the Radio Iowa poll this week. In Class A, Woodbury Central checks in at 1, West Sioux 2, St. Ansgar 3, Madrid 4, St. Albert number 5. Class 1A, Iowa City Regina is number 1, South Hardin 2, Applington Parkersburg 3, West Lyon 4, Trainer is number 5. Then to Class 2A, Kemper Catholic is the number 1 team with Roland Story 2, Alburn at 3, Central Lyon George Little Rock 4, and Mid Prairie 5. OABCIG is number 9. Then we get to some ideas anyway for the upper three classes. Class 3A, Solon is the top team with Clear Lake at 2, Sioux Center 3, Des Moines Christian 4, and Wallert Catholic of Dubuque number 5. Then in 4A, Cedar Rapids Xavier is number 1, Sergeant Bluff Luton number 2, Western Dubuque 3, Carlisle 4, and Lewis Central checks in at 5. Fort Dodge, also in Class 4A District 1, is ranked number 8. Then finally in Class 5A, Southeast Polk is number 1 with Dowling Catholic 2, Johnston 3, Ankeny 4, and Sioux City East, following a loss last week, is ranked number 5. Those Radio Iowa football rankings coming out yesterday from Radio Iowa. And while we're on the topic of some ranking systems that might be of interest to the listening area, we'll get you some cross-country rankings to piggyback off of the great day for the Hinton girls cross-country team yesterday. The Blackhawks are ranked number 12 by the Iowa Cross Country Coaches Association. The number 12 ranking certainly puts them among some really good cross-country teams, and that's because they have a really good cross-country runner. Stella Riediger is the number 23rd ranked Class 1A girls cross-country runner, and she's only doing that as a sophomore, which is very impressive. Stella Riediger, one of the top runners in the state, she has proven that year week in and week out, as those rankings came out yesterday from the Iowa Cross Country Coaches Association. Let's now move into the collegiate ranks, shall we, and get you caught up on some NAIA football rankings that came out, and these coming out yesterday, as they do each and every week from the NAIA. For the first time in a while, there are two number one teams in NAIA football. College of Idaho and Kaiser both earn enough points to claim the top spot. Indiana Wesleyan is number 3, Benedictine 4, Grandview number 5, Morningside University is ranked number 7. They did not change after a victory on the road over Mount Marty on Saturday. Dort University, following a 30-point beatdown of Concordia, actually fell a spot. They're ranked number 17 with their opponent this week, Midland University, jumping them to number 16. And Northwestern College of Orange City is ranked number 21. Dakota State out of Madison is ranked number 22. That came out from the NAIA yesterday, as a new football week will begin here this week as well.
Well, let's move away from those rankings. Lots of numbers to throw at you. Let's tell you about the sports schedule.

0: schedule for today, shall we? There are a couple of things that we have to tell you about that are no longer on the schedule, unfortunately. One, a permanent change. One, a not-so-permanent change. Let's start with the postponement, if you will. The Boys Golf Missouri for Activities Conference Tournament at Willow Creek Golf Course in Lamar's. That is being postponed due to the weather for today. That is being postponed to Thursday. So they're still going to get that in before the district meet coming up next Monday. Be good to see all of those very competitive teams at Willow Creek Golf Course before a big district meet coming up on Monday. Cross country today, we had two teams that were scheduled to be in action in Hull, Galen Catholic and Woodbury Central Kingsley Pearson River Valley. They were scheduled to run at the Western Christian Invitational. Unfortunately, the weather has played havoc with that as well, and that invitational has now been canceled. Again, it's been a really tough fall for our cross country runners. Hopefully, they'll be able to get some more in later this week. It looks like they should be able to anyway. Now let's go to the volleyball schedule, and that is what is guaranteed to happen today in the Missouri for Activities Conference. Lamar's community makes the trip down to Council Bluffs for the second and final time in the regular season. They'll take on Council Bluffs' Abraham Lincoln tonight. Council Bluffs' Thomas Jefferson is at Sioux City North, Lewis Central is at Sioux City East, and Sergeant Bluff Luton is at Sioux City West. War Eagle Conference volleyball tonight. Our contest brings you Galen Catholic at South O'Brien. Coverage starts at 6:45, first serve at 7. Those are two teams that are tied for second place right behind the Hinton Blackhawks in the War Eagle Conference standings. Akron Westfield is at Hartley Melvin Sanborn tonight. George Little Rock is in action at MMCRU. Remsen St. Mary's is at Sibley Ocheden, and West Sioux is at Harris Lake Park. Then the Western Valley Conference volleyball schedule does not feature Kingsley Pearson, but it does feature OABCIG at Westwood, Woodbury Central at West Monona, MVAOCOU at Lawton Bronson, and Sioux Lane Christian at Ridgeview. 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And tune in tonight for some War Eagle Conference volleyball. High level, two second-place teams in the conference will go at it as South O'Brien hosts Galen Catholic. Coverage starts at 6:45, first serve at 7, right here on KLEM. 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I'm Sports Director Daniel Versteg.
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2: This is Sports on Radio Iowa. I'm Todd Kim. Iowa coach Kirk Ferentz says the Hawkeyes had no trouble moving on after a thrilling 20-19 win at Michigan. The 14th-ranked Hawkeyes take a 4-0 record into Saturday's game at home against number 5 Ohio State. Ferentz says not only do the Buckeyes rarely lose, they're seldom involved in a close game.
3: The last 16 games now, last season, and the games this year, four games this year, they've really only had two contests that were even close. Other than that, it's been pretty wide margin of victory for them. During the regular season games, and those two games, I think it was a 7-point differential and a 1-point this year. So that just gives you an indication of how strong their team is, how strong the program's been. So big challenge, and we'll have to be at our best.
2: Ohio State's Ryan Day says the game is a big opportunity for his team. The Buckeyes are 3-1 and lost their first road game of the season, 24-23, at top-ranked Texas.
4: It's a very difficult place to play. You just see teams who go in there, and like you said, first off, you got just the environment in general. It's a loud environment, so we got to be able to handle that part of it. But this is a big opportunity for our team, I think, to go onto a tough road environment against a very good team, and go get a win. And that certainly would build a lot of momentum for our season as we move forward.
2: Iowa State coach Jimmy Rogers says the Cyclones need improved tackling as they get ready to host West Virginia. Rogers says the Cyclones missed 29 tackles in a loss to 15th-ranked Utah, and they must be assignment sound against West Virginia's spread option attack.
5: When your job is to tackle the dive, you tackle the dive. Okay, and then the next person has to be able to tackle the quarterback, and the next person has to tackle the pitch option off of that. And you have to put your eyes in the right spot. And for you to be balanced in the box and everybody to be able to set an edge, do your job, play from inside out, and tackle the football, one thing's got to be done before the next step can occur.
2: This is Radio Iowa.
6: 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You may know me as the state auditor that uncovered a record amount of misspent taxpayer money, or the guy that uncovered the largest lottery rigging scheme in American history, or as the guy that loves pizza. But if we haven't met yet, let me introduce myself. I was raised in Decorah, where I learned to hunt and fish and learned right from wrong. Thanks, Mom and Dad. I'm married with two boys, 10 and 12, in Iowa public schools. Before I was state auditor, I was Iowa's chief public corruption prosecutor, prosecuting cases like the Iowa Film Office tax credit scandal. Now I'm running for governor because I love Iowa and I'm worried about the direction we're going in. Costs are too high, there's too much corruption, and cancer rates are out of control. I want to solve these problems and end the extreme partisanship on both sides standing in the way. So if you're looking for a new direction with more accountability, check out my plans at robsand.com. I'll be a governor for all and make Iowa not redder or bluer, but better and truer. 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
7: Fox News, I'm John Saucier. President Trump's wrapped up a meeting with officials and business leaders in the White House. He shrugged off the idea of regulating artificial intelligence, says the industry can do it that itself. He says China's President Xi Jinping was amazed with his administration's support for the technology.
8: He would admit, he said, these are the smartest people in the world at what they do, and it's a big thing. But it's been officially changed to super intelligence, or SI.
7: Democrats gearing up for the midterm elections, looking to turn the House and Senate in their favor. Senate Minority Leader Chuck Schumer, what are you expecting?
9: One thing, what we're going to do is lower costs, end all this rampant corruption, and end the chaos. Plain and simple.
7: The cost of living, a major, if not the most important issue in these midterms to voters. Republicans are eager to try and hold their ground. 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

0: 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Plain and simple.
1: The cost of living, a major, if not the most important issue in these midterms to voters. Republicans are eager to try and hold their ground. 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

1410 AM, 96.9 FM, King of Liam, Marshall Crenshaw. Coming up here at 6 o'clock, a news update from Fox News, and then coming away about 6:45, rematch for Galen and South O'Brien volleyball tonight right here on KLEM. Liberal

0: Liberal Josh Turek doesn't bother showing up for work, missing votes more than half the time. Even worse, Turek thinks you don't care. Just listen.
1: I ended up missing about 50% of the votes in the Iowa legislature this year. I don't know if that necessarily matters to Iowans.
0: Doesn't matter? Turek skips work more than half the time, but still collected his full paycheck. Think that matters? There's more. Because the only thing worse than the votes Turek missed? The votes he took. Turek supported welfare benefits for illegal immigrants and amnesty for criminal illegals. He voted with the radical left for taxpayer-funded sex change surgery. He even supports biological men in girls' bathrooms. Liberal Josh Turek. Gone half the time, wrong the other half.
2: I'm Ashley Hinson, candidate for U.S. Senate, and I approve this message.
0: Paid for by NRSC.
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1: Signed off on it. I'm Lisa Lacera, Fox News. President Trump says the country's leading AI companies are now part of a safety agreement with the administration.
2: It went great. I've never done this one before. I've never done this location.
3: The president walked out to the White House driveway to join tech leaders about a new AI pledge to safely advance the cutting-edge technology.
4: I think what we can all agree on is that the American public and our customers want to know that what we're building is working in the way that we all intend.
3: Meta CEO Mark Zuckerberg says that means ensuring robust internal and external controls. President Trump says tech firms are also pledging to ensure communities benefit economically from new data centers being built.
1: Fox's Jared Halpern at the White House. The Supreme Court will for now allow the Trump administration to continue to deport migrants to countries other than their own while the justices decide whether the policy is legal. They're expected to hear the case in December. A fiery hearing as former special prosecutor Jack Smith appeared before a Senate panel today. He told lawmakers there was evidence President Trump and his co-conspirators used the violence on

0: Hi kids, I'm Mrs. Reese from Treasure Isle. In Luke 19, a rich man named Zacchaeus wanted to see Jesus, but because he was so short, he couldn't see over the people in front of him. So he ran to a sycamore tree and climbed it. Jesus saw Zacchaeus in that tree and said, "Come down, I'm staying at your house today." Zacchaeus got down and walked with Jesus, but the people complained, "Jesus is going to the house of that sinner." Kids, Zacchaeus was a tax collector who wrongly collected more tax money than he should have. That's why he was rich. That's why the people said he was a sinner. At his house, Zacchaeus had a change of heart. He found out that Jesus loved him. He repented of his stealing money and told Jesus, "Lord, right now I give half of my possessions to the poor, and if I cheated anyone out of anything, I will pay back four times the amount." Then Jesus said, "Today salvation has come to this house." Kids, read your Bibles and find out that Jesus loves you. God will change your hearts for the good too. Trust in the Lord and do good.
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1: And welcome to your Tuesday night. How was your day today? Did you have a good day? A busy day? You're helping the kids with homework or finishing up the dishes? Whatever you're doing right now, thank you for letting us sneak through the airwaves and be a part of your night.